0: and priorities thus far in office. Let's start by having each of them introduce themselves and share one thing they value most about serving the Hopi people. Thank you for both being here and for joining our conversation. Chairman?
1: Good morning, Hopi people. It's a pleasure to be here this morning at KUII Studios. I'm excited to do this interview with the Vice Chairman and with Mr. Kutswaitiwa, our CAO at the Hopi Tribe. So to start off, I just want to say to the Hopi people, Hopi Tewa Sinom, that it's been an honor to serve the Hopi people in this capacity. One thing that I value most is the trust that has been given to me by the Hopi Tewa Sinom when they elected me as chairman of the Hopi tribe. I don't take that lightly, and that's something that I will keep dear to my heart throughout the 4 years that I serve in this capacity. Kokwa.
0: Hi, Kokwa. Thank you for the introduction, Chairman. And I know that one of the important things that the radio station does offer is that we are doing our best to also transfer that communication in Hopi. So we're going to be doing our best to try and manage both. Vice Chairman, would you like to introduce yourself, please, and maybe give us one thing that you value most about serving the people thus far?
2: I just like to thank KUI for giving us the opportunity to speak here on Coffee Talk. I'm looking forward to some of the questions that are going to be asked here through this session. One thing I take in consideration is serving the Hopi people, working with the villages, the H-13 programs, contracts and grants, working on some of the monuments that are being attacked from the President Trump. We stay highly engaged in those, but it's an honor to serve in this capacity as well. I'm really grateful and really thankful for all the people that support us through our campaign and our leadership roles. Thank you.
0: Thank you for the introduction, Vice Chair, and for Chairman Kivema. I know that there has been a lot of discussion, even with our current position and my role as the Chief Administrative Officer, about information that was shared with the community, or maybe just some of the challenges we've been trying to work through to get those messages out. So I really want to thank you again for both taking the time out of your busy schedules to do this. I really wanted this to be a relaxed type conversation and environment. When we first talked with the radio station about doing something similar to this, I thought it would be a great opportunity to have both the chair and the vice chair kind of recap and give the message back out to the people during the campaign that you guys had gone out there and sent your message during your campaigns about what you would like to get done. So before we dive into the work ahead, if we could take a moment to reflect on the journey so far. You've both been in office about 6 months. Can you both share what these first 6 months have been like for you as chairman? And then we can go to the vice chairman.
1: Thank you for the question. The first 6 months has been very busy. There's a lot of learning that has been done. I want to give a shout out to the previous administration for taking the time during the last week of their administration to meet with us and give us an update, a debriefing on what they were working on and what we were to expect going into our new positions. It's been somewhat of a roller coaster ride. In the beginning, it was a lot of requests for meet and greets with other tribal leadership, state agencies, government agencies. So we've been able to meet with a lot of other tribes and outside agencies. But a lot of it has been learning as well, learning the initiatives that the Tribal Council has adopted and approved, working with the different programs, those initiatives that have been put forth by the Tribal Council. So it's been very busy. It's been a exciting experience learning all the things that the tribe has been working on the past 4 years. We hope to, on some of those initiatives, take the ball and run with it.
0: Chairman, I think that's really good and exciting news. I'm sure that the people have been, you know, wondering about how things have been. And of course, as Hopis, we really want to try and be positive, reassuring, and give the best wishes to everybody on what they do. So thank you for sharing some of your first 6 months with that. Vice Chair, looking back over your first 6 months in office, what has been your biggest challenges, and what would you say are some of your accomplishments, and if there are any projects or initiatives currently underway that you are especially excited about?
2: Thank you for the question. First of all, I'd like to acknowledge the predecessors who served before us and how they laid a strong groundwork for current work and professional levels like what we're approaching now. The first 6 months have been really educational for me in both the possibilities and the limitations of tribal government. One of the biggest challenges is simply the complexity of getting things done. Many issues involve multiple departments, commitment, communities, villages, outside agencies, funding requirements, legal requirements, and sometimes federal partners. Even when everyone agrees that something needs to happen, translating that agreement into action can take considerable coordination. I think one lesson has been that leadership is not always about finding a new solution. Sometimes it's about getting the pieces that already exist to work together better. At the same time, I believe that there are several areas where we are in beginning to see meaningful movement. We are working on issues involving education, healthcare, infrastructure, economic development, protection of our lands and resources, and improving the way tribal government coordinates internally and with our villages and communities. I am particularly encouraged by initiatives where we can move from responding to problems after they occur toward building systems that prevent those problems or address underlying causes.
0: Ay, Kwakwa, thank you very much for sharing that information, Vice Chair. Sounds like you guys have been really working a lot. And, of course, coming into this type of position that has such a huge role and a lot of responsibilities and a lot of oversight over different things, I know it does probably give you guys a little bit of comfort that you've already been on council and you have a little bit of that experience, so it wasn't something that you were just thrown into the fire in. There is a lot of different things that probably go into, you know, the role of the chairman and the vice chairman that we don't always get to see. So if you could, Chairman, could you share with us some of the biggest challenges that you've encountered and what accomplishments or progress are you most proud of thus far?
1: Thank you, Mr. Gutswaitila. I think one of the biggest challenges right now is the federal regulations that have been put in place by the current administration. We've been working towards energy development, and a lot of the progress is somewhat stalled because of the different processes that have now been put into place. I believe we've established a good working relationship with the Bureau of Indian Affairs Western Region office down in Phoenix, and we are working diligently with them to try to get some of these initiatives moving forward. But they are federal regulations, so we have to just navigate through it the best we can, and hopefully at some point we will see the fruits of those efforts. Thank you.
0: Wow, that really is a lot of information to share, and I think that, again, that's kind of the whole intent of why we wanted to have this, to share information back with the community about some of the things that have been going on within the administration and with the office, because I know that there's, you know, a lot of times people don't understand, and when they don't really understand what is really involved, if you have that type of information that you can share out, I think the more people understand and know, the less that they have to kind of guess and assume things, especially on social media, you know, which is good and bad, and we'll probably get into that in a later show. With the information, Vice Chairman, what excites you most about serving the Hopi tribe in your new role thus far?
2: Thank you. What excites me most is the opportunity to serve our people and to help move some issues we have talked about for many years into action. Serving as vice chairman gives me a broader view of the tribe. You begin to see how interactive everything really is: education, healthcare, housing, economic development, water, public safety, our villages, and the basic services for our people that they depend on the tribe to as a resource. An issue in one area very quickly affects another. What gives me optimism is that the Hopi has tremendous capacity. We have the knowledgeable people in our communities, dedicated employees within our tribal government, and many people who genuinely want to contribute. Part of leadership is bringing those people together and creating an environment where good ideas can actually move forward. I am also very aware that serving in this position is temporary. We have been entrusted in these offices for a period of time. My responsibility is to use that time well, to listen, to make thoughtful decisions, and hopefully give the Hopi tribe a stronger position than when we entered office.
0: Thank you for sharing that, Vice Chair. I think it does really give good hope and a vision for the administration, and especially for the people that are kind of wondering about what you guys have been doing. And it's always a lot more challenging when you're actually in your shoes than what we see, you know, just kind of being in the support role. Chairman, if I could come back to you real quick, if you could just briefly explain or provide the listeners what excites you most about serving the Hopi tribe thus far, and what have you been the most proud of as far as, you know, the brief time that you've been in your leadership role?
1: Thank you. Echoing off the Vice Chairman's answer to that question, we do have the capacity within the Hopi tribe to really expand as a tribe. One thing that I really campaigned on was economic development, and we do have the expertise within our tribe to really move towards that. I really want to explore different economic opportunities so we can diversify our economic development portfolio. And I think that's something that hasn't been in the past, and now we are seeing the downside of not doing that. We relied on the coal royalties for so long that we neglected to diversify, and now that the NGS shut down and the coal mine is no longer operating, we are now seeking to diversify. And it's been a challenge, but like I said, I believe we have the capacity within our tribal government, within our employees, in our Hopi Sinom, to move towards economic development, and hopefully we'll see the fruits of those efforts in the near future. Kokua.
0: Kokua, thank you for that response. We're going to take a short pause for a station break, and we will be right back.

0: 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Got something to say over a good cup of coffee?
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3: Welcome back, KUYI listeners. This is the Coffee Talk edition with Chairman Kivitma and Vice Chairman Kawanibtiwa. Thank you again both for taking the time out. I know you guys have busy schedules. I think that it's also equally important that we kind of get some information out and a message to the people, the constituents that supported you both in office, and for those that maybe didn't quite understand but would like to know you both a little bit better. The next question I wanted to ask both of you is, during the campaign, you both had made commitments to the Hopi people about the direction you wanted to take the tribe. Now that you've had about 6 months in office, how would you guys describe the progress you've made toward those commitments? Chairman?
4: Thank you for the question. One of the biggest commitments that I made to the Hopi Tewasinom was working towards economic development, creating a revenue stream for the Hopi tribe. And it has been somewhat, again, difficult going through the federal regulations that we have to go through. But we are, I believe, in my opinion, making progress. We are working towards energy development. We have several projects that have broken ground and are moving towards a positive direction. We did receive recently a new tranche of lands along I-40 that have been put into trust for the Hopi tribe, and we are now looking at a management plan for how we want to develop those lands. I know that some areas are areas that are used for cultural purposes, and we are mindful of that. But it's big tranches of land, so we do plan on using some of that for economic development. I believe we have been making progress. It may be small steps, but we are moving in that positive direction. I believe once we get a couple of these projects under our belt, future projects will hopefully move a lot faster and more smoothly.
3: Thank you for clarifying that. I know that there's a lot of times, again, where that information people would like to know, but there's just so many things working in the background. And it's really been a great experience for me in the current position that I am, overseeing all the direct service programs, to work with your administration and both of your offices to try and move some of these initiatives forward. I know that it's been kind of a long-standing issue. And at times, I'm sure people kind of look at it as a little bit of a, you know, a touchy subject. So I think the more of these type of sessions where we can just have a good casual conversation and be just transparent with the people, I think they'll understand a little bit more. Did you have anything follow up, Chairman?
4: Another thing that I wanted to touch on was both the Vice Chairman and I, while campaigning, we did make a commitment to transparency. And it's taken a number of months to get to the point, but we did eventually find funding for a public information officer, which we have on board now. It's an appointed position through the Office of the Chairman, but the position will provide services to the Tribal Council, the Vice Chairman, the Office of the Vice Chairman, myself, and the Office of the Chairman. So we hope that this is a step in the direction of being more transparent with the Hopi Tewasinom, and we look at it as a positive way for more information to get out to the public in a timely manner. We have brought on a public information officer, and her name is Ms. Sienna Sakiba, and she's been on for about 3 weeks, but she has made big strides in getting different things updated, namely the official website for the Hopi tribe government. If you look at it now, there have been updates. She's created a Facebook page for both offices, and as well as for Tribal Council. It's one and the same. But we hope to share information more regularly on that page to keep the people informed of what's been going on. And please bear with her. She's going to have to catch up with 6+ months of updates. It's going to take a little bit of time, but I just want to assure the Hopi people, Hopi Te Wasinom, that we will get an update. We will get information up there on it in a timely manner. And once the 6-7 months have been caught up, then updates should be posted more regularly in a timely manner. So, kwa kwa, thank you.
3: Thank you for that message, Chairman. I think that you're absolutely right. The more information that is shared, again, I think it gives people less things to gossip about or maybe pass in misinformation. In the spirit of the transparency, part of the Coffee Talk segments in the future, we would like to bring on other departments and other individuals that can share information that I'm sure the people are curious about and have questions about. So we'll definitely be coordinating that with your office and with the new PIO. Congratulations to that individual, Ms. Sekiva. I think that she's going to do wonderful things for the tribe. And again, you know, I think that the more information that can be shared will just help the people with providing them that information. Vice Chairman, also, when you had campaigned, you had made some commitments to the community. How are you progressing on those commitments, and what obstacles have you encountered thus far?
5: I think the first responsibility is to remain accountable for what we said we wanted to accomplish on our campaign trail. I campaigned on 4 things. One was the quality of education, law enforcement, transparency, and the completion of our audits. With the audits, we're almost caught up. We are almost in compliance with federal regulations. So I commend the finance team for all their hard work that they've been working on our audits. Campaigning was pretty tough. I say that we didn't really make any promises while we were campaigning. We just said we would work to solving the issue. One of the challenges and obstacles that we faced is some of the issues that Hopi's been facing over the last 2 decades, which is housing, infrastructure needs, economic development, substance abuse, health care, administration deficiencies, but this can't be corrected within the 6 months that we've been in office, so we're still working on trying to get some of those deficiencies established. As far as law enforcement, we've got former law enforcement officers that have come back to serve as officers for their tribe, so we've been progressing well with law enforcement. But I believe we've made progress, but there is much more work to do. Thank you.
3: Kwakwa, thank you very much for that response, Vice Chairman, and you're absolutely right. I think there's been a lot of challenges that sometimes people don't realize that when you both campaigned, and it's a difficult position. You know, not a lot of people understand truly until they get into that office that there's a lot of the things that go into that. Yes, Vice Chairman, go ahead.
5: Well, I just wanted to address this. Campaigning and governing are two different things. I guess during campaigning, you identify the problems and describe where you believe the tribe should go. Once you're in office, it's a different ballgame. You begin to understand all the legal, financial, and administrative things that are pieces that need to be involved with tribal government. So that's something that I'm still getting accustomed to. And, you know, hopefully we can see all of our campaigning become a reality.
3: Thank you for that. And you're absolutely right. I think there's a lot of behind the scenes individuals, entities, organization, people that really that it takes to try and get even the elections. You know, sometimes the elections office, you know, everybody gets a little bit of shade thrown at them because of how things may be going, or they don't think that it's running smoothly. And I'm of the optimistic nature. I always look at the positive side of things, and rather than focusing on the issues and why we can't do something, I think it's refreshing to hear, just talking with both of you for the first few months in your office, that we both have kind of the same vision on trying to overcome some of those challenges and obstacles rather than just keep harping on them as why we can't get things done. And just as a reminder for the listeners, if you're just joining us, you're listening to KUYI Coffee Talk. I'm your host, Jamie Kutswaitiwa, Chief Administrative Officer for the tribe. And we have the pleasure today of having our guests, the Hopi Tribal Chairman Kivetma and Vice Chairman Kawanibtiwa. We're discussing some of the challenges and accomplishments of their first 6 months, the commitments made to the Hopi people, and the work currently underway, and what they're looking forward to in the months ahead. So let's get back into the conversation. Chairman, I just wanted to follow up with the last question. Have there been any commitments or priorities that have developed or changed based on what you've learned since taking office?
4: Thank you for the question, and yes, there has. Towards the beginning of the year, the Hopi tribe hired a new chief of police, and I'm happy to report that we went from a force of four officers to now approximately 14, 15 officers. So we've made big strides in that area. But one of the things that comes with that is periodic reporting from the chief to both offices. And I was aware of criminal activity here on the reservation, but I didn't know it was at those levels. So one of the biggest things that I realized was that we don't offer different services on Hopi that are much needed. And that's something that we need to take to heart and really look at and look for services, look for opportunities for not only victims of crimes, but the offenders as well. A lot of these people are good people that may have made a bad judgment, but we need to provide them the opportunity to become productive citizens of the community again. So one of the commitments that I've made is to really advocate on behalf of our victim services. We do have a victim services department. We have the domestic violence program. We have the coalition. We have our police department, our law enforcement. So we are looking at ways and opportunities for those services to be offered here on Hopi, whether it's within our own departments or looking at outside sources for those opportunities. But we hope to be able to expand on services that are available in the near future. I am happy to say that I will be joining our domestic violence program during a government consultation up in Washington in September. I feel that is a vital program that's within the Hopi tribe. They provide vital services to our Hopi people. So that was one thing that I really didn't

0: But I realize, and I've known, always known that they are important programs, but I think it's, we're at a critical time where we really need to expand those services. Thank you.
1: Thank you for that, Chairman. I think that's such a great message, and it gives reassurance to the community that that's one of the priorities, is looking out and being again in the field as a former retired law enforcement officer and having dealt with a lot of victims and dealing with a lot of the criminal aspect of things. It's good to hear that, that they do have that support for the public safety. So we're going to go ahead and keep going. Thank you guys again both for joining us and the community here. So we could talk about what's going on now. What are some of the major priorities of your administration at this point? And are there any projects, programs, initiatives, anything that you would say that you're currently working on or excited about?
0: A week ago today, I was down in Phoenix, Arizona, and I signed a memorandum of understanding. It's a three-government agreement between the Hopi tribe, the Navajo Nation, and the state of Arizona. And that memorandum of understanding is to work towards diversifying the economic opportunities within the Four Corners region. As we all know, once NGS shut down, it affected the region as a whole, not just by jobs, but by services and the opportunity that, that came along with that. So I'm really excited to work with the Navajo Nation and the state of Arizona in identifying opportunities that may benefit the region as a whole. My goal for the Hopi people is to provide good-paying jobs, stable jobs, and create a foundation for our future to really build on so that they may have better opportunity in the future. One thing that I'm really looking at is education, expanding our educational opportunities for our future leaders. When I say expanding that, you know, I really want to look into full ride scholarships for our youth, because I believe we have the youth out here who can do a great job, but a lot of times the cost of living in the city to attend college, the cost of tuition, sometimes those are barriers for our people, and I really want to lower those barriers and create more opportunity for our youth to go off the reservation, get an education, and come back and help us move forward in the future. I visited a lot of the local schools. Just last week, I visited the Santa Fe Indian School. They have a facility there, and it's catered towards Native students, and it reminded me of the schools here on Hopi. You know, it's good to have our traditional ways and our culture incorporated into our curriculum, and I'm excited to for the new school year to start off. You know, I want to encourage the children to do well in school, pay attention to your teachers, and try to attend school as often as you can. I know some things come up every now and then where you have to miss school, but school is important. Whether we recognize it now, even kindergarten, you know, that's the basis for the next 6 years of elementary, and then you have middle school and high school. It's been a positive experience as far as working towards this MOU, and I am looking forward to the opportunities that it'll hopefully bring for the Hopi Tewasino.
1: So I think that is a great point that you just shared. And kind of staying on that message of communication and passing this on again, I think that's what the listeners are wanting to get a better understanding so far with both of your tenure in the office so far. I wanted to ask the vice chairman, how have you stayed connected with the Hopi people, and how do you make yourself available for concerns or ideas?
0: Well, for me, staying connected begins with remembering that government exists to serve the Hopi people, not the other way around. Staying connected with the people, I try to be engaged with physically with some of the invitations that come through our office. We attended the Toys for Tots up at Bakavi, Tuba, and in Palaka at the Tewa CD down there. We also stay highly engaged with some of our tribal programs, domestic violence. Miss Hopi, I know she's a regulated entity, but we support Miss Hopi. Law enforcement, I try to get myself out there, but
2: As y'all are aware, communication has to go

0: both ways. So we try to get out there and get be engaged with the community physically. We do try to attend a lot of events to learn about different programs, and I found out that it's more beneficial when you attend in person because you set that precedence and establish that relationship with the program departments and their workers, because we don't often give thanks to a lot of our tribal employees. They're the boots on the ground. They're the ones that are getting the job done day to day, and I think that they need to be recognized and given thanks for all their hard work that they do on a daily basis for the Hopi tribe as a whole. Moving forward, I would just encourage everybody that has concerns with the administration, the current administration, to come by the office. You know, our door is always open for questions, and we do like to entertain questions in person because, you know, if they have something that's really concerning to an individual, they'll walk in the office and address that to us. So we sit down and have a good discussion, and I found out that it goes a long way because we're able to identify and clarify a lot of the weaknesses and strengths and what some of their concerns are. I try to get out there and be highly engaged with events that happen after working hours after five, because we signed up for pretty much a 24/7 job being leaders of the Hopi tribe. So that's how I try to stay engaged.
1: I think you're absolutely right. And for the listeners joining us for the KUYI Coffee Talk, this is Jamie Kutswaitua. And I'm here with our special guest, the chairman of the Hopi tribe, Chairman Kivetma, and the vice chairman, Kawanimtiwa. We're just discussing, just having a friendly conversation about some of the things that have been going on within the office and administration down at the tribe. They've been working on, they've had a short time to try and get their feet grounded into their offices. And I think that it was just a good opportunity to share with the community members and listeners what has been going on within their offices. So kind of staying back on the interview, Chairman, if you could, want to talk a little bit more about what Vice Chairman had just mentioned and the communication and staying connected with the community. How have you stayed connected with the Hopi people during these first 6 months, and what opportunities are available for community members who have concerns, questions, or ideas they would like to bring forward?
2: Thank you for the question. As mentioned earlier, it's been a joint effort between the Office of the Vice Chairman and the Chairman to identify funding to bring on the Public Information Officer. So we're hoping that that'll be a good venue for a good media for the offices and the Tribal Council to get information out to the public in a timely manner. And that's one thing that we were able to do without the involvement of the Tribal Council. I know a lot of listeners, a lot of the public want to see the Diveni come back. That's something that both offices don't have control over. It's the Tribal Council that would have to bring that back. And we have encouraged the Tribal Council to work towards that, but ultimately, again, it's their decision. But we feel that this Public Information Officer position will be a good way for us to get our information out to the Hopi public. But over the months that we didn't have Ms. Sakiva with our office, I've had a lot of constituents come by the office in person, being the messenger of the Tribal Council, if you will. There are a lot of times when I'm not in the office. I do a lot of traveling on behalf of the Tribal Council to advocate and lobby on behalf of the tribe, and also working on initiatives that have been given to me or directed to me by the Tribal Council. But when the constituent does come in to see me, I always take the time to sit down and hear their concerns or the issues that you're facing. And our office will do our best to try to satisfy what they're looking for. If not, we try to look at other areas where we can refer them to. And I do get a lot of emails, and I try to respond to them personally. Phone calls, we get a lot of phone calls, and I try to have either respond myself or one of my staff respond. And I know there have been some that have fallen through the cracks, and I apologize for that. But it's just been really a busy time for us. We'll do our best to try to address it.
1: Thank you for clarifying that, Chairman. I know it's probably been a little overwhelming at times. You guys probably get bombarded with a lot of requests for attendance. I don't know if you guys got any quinceañera requests yet or birthday parties or anything else, but I know it's always good, especially with the schools, the amount of schools that we have here. And both of you probably know that it's equally important to support each of the schools, but it's just hard, you know, especially being both of just two people in the offices, and you do have your staff assistants that help represent your office at times. But it is, I can see that your schedules do pull you away in different directions, especially for some of these larger things. So I think that that's just good, and hopefully the community understands that when they do have important things in the community, that you're not always available because you're out there supporting other larger initiatives that benefit the tribe overall. So thank you for that on behalf of a lot of the constituents that probably do question or wonder where you guys are at. And trying to be mindful, I know we could probably be here all day, and, you know, it's not like a CAO report where I got 4 hours to try and give you guys a lot of information, but I'm sure that the listeners that are joining us and tuning in. Again, you're listening to KUYI Coffee Talk. This is Jamie Kutswaitiwa, and the guests that we have today are Hopi Tribal Chairman Kivetma and Vice Chairman Kawanimtiwa. In trying to wrap up, and again, I think that hopefully we can have another segment down the road where we can give another update. I think that the community members would appreciate more information that comes out, and I think in this format and this forum, where we're just kind of just relax and get you out of that role where it's not so formal, and being able to express, as you guys are both parents, you're both uncles, you're both dahas for your families, you're both sons, and that you speak kind of from that sense of, hey, we're all community members here. We all have an interest in what we'd like to see improvements for our families and for our future. So as we're wrapping up, Vice Chairman, what message would you like to share with the Hopi people about your leadership, and how can community members stay informed and involved in tribal government?
0: The message I would like to share is that tribal government belongs to the Hopi people. The chairman and vice chairman do not own these offices. Tribal council does not own tribal government. We're temporarily entrusted with the responsibilities to ultimately belong to the people. I would encourage our people, especially our younger people, to learn about how tribal government works. That was the reason why I put my hat into candidacy for vice chairman, was to show the people that us younger people can be great leaders. I know that there's a lot of young, smart people that reside on the Hopi Reservation. Hopi High has one of the highest ratings in the state. So I commend Hopi High for that. And I know that we do establish a lot of young, intelligent people out here. But everybody has a role. Everybody has a role in how we conduct our daily lives and how we conduct our scope of work. Our villages have a role. Our families have a role. Our programs and employees have a role. Our cultural and traditional leadership have a role. Our young people and elders have a role. Every person on Hopi has a role in our daily lives, and that's taught to us in our younger days. You know, I was always raised to respect and honor everybody that comes through my path throughout the day, and that's something that I try to hold highly. Being raised by my mother, that was instilled by her, you know, so I try to carry that on to better coordinate things on behalf of the tribe, to conduct myself in a professional manner and to work efficiently for the tribe. I feel that that's a great need out there, and as young people can be just great leaders, just as the Wu'uyam. We always state that, you know, to seek out information and knowledge from our elders, and that's something that as young generation do. We go out and seek the guidance from our elders, and we try to incorporate and instill that in the work that we conduct on a daily basis. You look at this radio station, for an example. There's a lot of young employees that manage this radio station, you know, and they do it on a daily basis. So I commend all the staff that are here. But that was something that I encouraged, was young leadership, for younger people to be engaged in tribal government, because in all reality, we're going to be the ones moving the ball forward. We're going to be carrying the responsibilities that were established by prior administrations, by our elders. We have Hopi's real significant. We have cultural beliefs that, you know, identify us who we are and keep us, you know, all together. And that's something that we always got to keep in the back of our minds, is what we believe in and who we are as Hopi. Thank you.
1: So thank you very much for sharing that. And just as you had touched on, I think that would probably be another good segment for a future Coffee Talk, with to bring the HBE on and maybe just give a little bit of updates and a refresher for a lot of the listeners, especially that have against maybe some misinformation or miscommunication about the education process that's going on right now with the one school system. So that is definitely another group that I would like to bring on and have this kind of conversation, just a down-to-earth, everyday conversation where everybody can feel like, you know, it's not above their head. And so, Chairman, as we've talked about where you've been over the last 6 months, I'd like to look ahead and see what some of your priorities are. What do you see and what do you want to have the Hopi people be watching over the next 6 months or so? As you approach your first year in office, what do you see as an accomplishment that you would like to get done by the end of the year?
2: Thank you for the question. I think one that has been started and hopefully will improve with time is the transparency. I know we can interpret that in multiple ways, but our main goal is to get important information out to the Hopi people about the work that has been going on within the tribal government, within the two offices, and within tribal council. So we're hoping that the website and the social media page will be good resources for the Hopi people to learn about and educate themselves about what's been going on within the government itself. Now that things have kind of leveled out, I want to schedule more meetings with the villages, give them in-person updates on certain initiatives. But please keep in mind, some of them, we do have non-disclosure agreements. So some of the topics may be very limited in what we can share, but just trust that it's for a good reason. One thing to look towards is, I believe the tribe, and with both offices support, we are working towards energy development for the Hopi tribe, which I think is a very good opportunity for us, given the power needs that are out there right now. We do have the land base to support, good opportunity as far as energy development goes. But we are moving forward mindfully. We do take the environmental concerns into consideration, especially the cultural sites that are maybe in these areas. So I just want the people to know that we are mindful of that. There are different technologies that are advancing, and I would like the Hopi Tewasinam to just have an open mind. Just be reassured that we aren't just treading forward without taking all these things into consideration. We are mindful. I believe that the Vice Chairman and myself, we both grew up knowing and learning Hopi values and teachings, and we do have a deep respect for that. So no decisions that we would take those always into consideration before making those tough decisions. But also, I would like to reassure that the Hopi people, that the Hopi Tewasinam, that we are looking at their best interests when we make these decisions as well. So I believe energy development is a opportunity that the tribe is diligently moving forward with.
1: Kukwa, that's such a great message, and I think it gives the community some optimism, and those are some large goals, I think, that you've set forward for your administration, and I think those are great. I think that the higher that we strive to make improvements for a community, you know, I think that that's what people want to do. And it's a great message for younger students, generations, even people that are looking at both of you as, a lot of times, you know, hey, what do we want to be when we grow up? I don't remember ever going through school and having said, I want to be Hopi Tribal Chairman. You know, it's usually doctor or lawyer or astronaut. But that doesn't mean that we can't. We need to instill some of that into our younger generations to say, hey, you don't always have to just be something that people's paths change, right? I'm sure all of our paths have changed throughout the years as we've grown older and we've had to adapt to that. So it's really good to hear that you guys have both adapted to the first 6 months in office. As we're closing out again, I just wanted to thank all the listeners again for tuning in to 88.1 GUI Radio. This is the Coffee Talk segment with the guest Tribal Chairman Ki Vetma and Vice Chairman Kawanim Tiwa. I just wanted to thank you both again for taking some time out to chat and share some of your ideas, thoughts, accomplishments, goals for the future with the community. So as we close up, Vice Chairman first, I would like to ask, do you have any last words or that you'd like to share or maybe some contact information for your office?
0: Well, first of all, I'd just like to thank radio station KUYI for inviting us to be a part of Coffee Talk. I know that this is long overdue. The people want to be informed on some of the initiatives, some of the goals that we've accomplished within the first 6 months. So I like to extend a thanks to them for inviting us to be a part of this. As far as for contact information, our office number is 928-734-3111. Our emails are established on the website. I'm pretty sure all our contact information is on the website, and I'd like to commend Mr. Kiva, Sienna Sikiva, for getting that established. I know that was long overdue as well. She's doing a very great job, in my opinion, working on behalf of the Hopi tribe as a public information officer. So I'm very thankful that she's on board. She's done a lot of work within these first 3 weeks. But I also like to commend Chairman Kibema's staff as well, and the staff of the vice chairman. They do a lot of work, and you know, they spent numerous hours dedicating themselves after work as well. So, you know, we all move as a team down there, and that's something that we try to, we want to keep progressing and moving forward with that. All of our contact information is on the website. If anybody wants to get in contact, I'm pretty sure that the website will be shared on the website here at KUYI. Hopi-NSN.gov is the website. Anybody that's wants any kind of, got any kind of concerns or questions pertaining to the Hopi tribe, I believe all of our programs are identified in the website.
1: Thank you for that message, Vice Chairman. And I think it's reassuring to the community and to all the people that voted for both of you into office that it's been a positive working relationship. And I think just like anybody else knows or that has been in any type of a relationship, whether it's professional or personal or anything else, there are going to be ups and downs. But I think that if you guys both work through that and it shows that you continue to stay a team and a cohesive unit, you do have great staff. It's always been a pleasure coming over and just chatting with any of them. And I think that that's a really positive message for the listeners to hear and for anybody that would like to come down and visit. Chairman, did you have any last words or any contact information you would like to share?
2: Thank you. First of all, I'd like to thank KUYI and the KUYI staff for hosting us today. Thank you, Mr. Kutswaitiwa, for scheduling this and being the guest host. Message to the Hopi people is I want to thank them for having the trust in me in voting me in as the chairman of the Hopi tribe. Again, as I stated in the beginning, that trust means a lot to me, and I don't take that lightly. And I just want to reassure the Hopi Tewa Sinom that I will do my best through these next 4 years to accomplish what I can. Again, my biggest priority is economic development and creating a revenue stream for the Hopi tribe. This in turn will hopefully expand services here on Hopi for our people. It's going to take some time, so I just want to ask the community, the Hopi Tewa Sinom, to be patient. But we are hoping and working towards good things, and hopefully a lot of those will come to fruition within the 4 years that we're in office. I want to thank the vice chairman's office and his staff, my staff. I think we have a cohesive team that is really working towards good things for our Sinom. So I want to thank the vice chairman as well for his leadership, and thank his staff for all the things that they do for our people on a daily basis. I think I've built a good team, different backgrounds. So they bring different perspectives to the table, which I think is needed at times. They have guided me pretty well this far, and I just see more of that coming in the future. So I want to just thank everybody again for listening in and hearing us out. The main number for the Office of the Chairman is 928-734-3105. And as Vice Chairman stated earlier, you can find more additional contact information on the tribe's official website, which is Hopi-NSN.gov. Message to the Hopi people: Ma angkai na wasyani, baipi tamnungopi katubos katitu ang hapi kalawisa. Ubi ma angkai na wasyeh ni kyang mahalayani, musin may muti may alma nang tabi yani.
1: Thank you both again, and to all the KUYI listeners tuning in to 88.1. This is the Coffee Talk segment with our honored guests, Hopi Tribal Chairman Kivitma and Vice Chairman Kawanimtua. Thank you all for joining us today and for sharing information about the first 6 months of your administration, your work currently underway, and the priorities ahead. We really appreciate you taking the time to speak with our listeners and to provide an update on the work of the Hopi Tribe. For any of the listeners that have missed this show, you can listen in again on the encore presentation on KUYI's Weekend Rewind, Saturday and Sundays at 11 a.m. and 5 p.m. This is Jamie Kutswaitua signing out from KUYI Coffee Talk. And hopefully we can have another segment down the road with both chairman and vice chairman to give us any more updates, any details about any things that I think would always be interesting to the community to share. So thank you both again, and look forward to the next segment.
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0: Greetings, Hopi Land. 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

0: Welcome to town, people. I'm walking down Hastings Street. Everybody was talking about him. Henry Swank Club.
1: Yeah.
0: I started to drop in there tonight. I got there. I said, yes, people. Do a really hell of a bow. Yes, I know.

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I heard Mom and Papa talking. I heard Papa tell Mama to let that boy boogie woogie. And it got to come out. And I felt so good when I was boogieing just the same. Yes, I know.

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Yay.

0: Hey, this is Chris Kane from the Chris Kane Trio. We got
1: Lady Crow from the Chris Kane Trio.
0: And Liam Baja from the Chris Kane Trio.
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0: Hopi Public Radio. We're from White River, Arizona, and we appreciate you guys. Thank you.

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And you're listening to the sounds of MKI Rez Rasta Rhythms 88.1 FM Hopi Radio.

say love, this is Kabaka Prima, the lyrics God, and right now you're listening to Rez Rasta Rhythm on KUII 88.1 FM. You don't know Hope Radio. Kabaka Prima said that, keep it locked, we said that. Okay. Red, gold, and green. Red, gold, and green. Boom.

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We were told that we would see America come and go. 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

understand why. See, it's burning me to hold on to this. I know this is something I gotta do, but that don't mean I want to. What I'm trying to say is that I love you. I feel like this is coming to an end.

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0: Rock on.

What's up, everybody? This is Chad with the band Hemlock from Las Vegas here. I hope you all are having a great day because you are listening to KUYI 88.1 FM Hopi Radio and KUYILP Upper Moncopy 89.1 FM streaming online at KUYI.net, your Native American public radio station program of the Hopi Foundation. 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We love you guys. Hemlock.

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3: Our Father, Son, I wanted to take a moment of gratitude for all the blessings and all creation He gifted us with. 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He replenishes the soil, giving us life all around the world. Thank you, our Father, Son.

it brings. 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Let's be grateful for these blessings and strive to live in harmony within ourselves and our surroundings. 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Thank You, Father. Thank You for everything.

Good evening, everybody. My name is Sukva Kachimtua. I am Parent and Katrina Klein from the village of Tewa. I am 10 years old and in the 5th grade. I am the son of Paulette Kachimtua, and my grandparents are Eloise and Paul Kachimtua. Today, I will be singing a Badger song. The song is about our fathers making prayer feathers with all their hearts to pray for us all.

Hey,

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1: This is Native America Calling. I'm Sean Spruce. Tommy Orange's new novel, Wandering Stars, expands the story of the Bear Shield Red Feather family from his first Pulitzer-nominated book, There, There. Orange takes readers back to the Sand Creek Massacre, where the family's journey with pain, loss, substance abuse, and identity begins. It also fills in their contemporary connection to Oakland, California, and its effects on three brothers being raised by their grandmothers. Author Tommy Orange joins us after the news.

0: This is National Native News. I'm Antonia Gonzalez. A National Center for Native Radio and TV Broadcasters is leading an effort to establish an alert code for missing and endangered adults. The Mountain West News Bureau's Kayla Bradle has more.
1: In 2022, more than 10,000 Indigenous people were reported missing to the FBI. That's a higher rate of disappearance than the general population. That's why Native Public Media is petitioning the FCC to create the Missing and Endangered Persons Event Code, similar to what the Amber Alert is for missing children. Loris Taylor is the CEO of Native Public Media and a member of Arizona's Hopi Nation.
2: Native Americans face a crisis. We're three times more likely to experience violent crime. And there's been a wave of missing and murdered Indigenous women and girls for a very long time.
1: She says a dedicated national alert would help law enforcement and communities locate these individuals. On March 14th, the FCC will discuss the proposed alert code. If approved, a public comment period on its proposed rules would follow. I'm Caleb Radle.
0: In California, a notification system for Native people marked its one-year implementation in January. The Feather Alert is used to notify the public and law enforcement about missing Native Americans. Tribal leaders, law enforcement, and California state lawmakers are reviewing the program for more effective use. Assemblymember James Ramos authored legislation creating the alert. He says it's a great tool. Ramos says in its first year, the notification system had some positive results, but he says it needs some tweaks.
3: The Feather Alert follows the Amber Alert here in the state of California. And one of the complexities of it is now you include tribal governments into the component. So we created the law. It's the first year that it went through. We understand that there was five different times that it was requested to be implemented. Three of those were denied. Two of them were implemented. Those two that were implemented, those individuals were found and brought back home safely.
0: There are questions over why the other three were not implemented being raised with the California Highway Patrol, which administers the system.
3: Working with the CHP, the California Highway Patrol, who's open, the Commissioner Duray, is open to criticism, open to make it a finer piece of arsenal for those to bring back the missing.
0: A bill to make changes to the Feather Alert with input from tribes and law enforcement is included in a package of bills Ramos recently announced for 2024.
3: And it's unique because there's a lot of bills that pass in the California State Legislature that never get brought back up to fine-tune them. Again, Indian people are leading the way. After a year, we're already bringing this bill back up to fine-tune it. I think we're leading the way of how some other bills could be fine-tuned that affect California's people.
0: Ramos says part of the challenge with the Feather Alert is making the general public aware of it and bridging communication gaps among law enforcement and tribes. The issue of missing and murdered Indigenous people has been a priority of Ramos since his election in 2018, becoming the first California Native American to serve in the state legislature. This story is a collaboration with First Nations Experience Television with support from the Public Welfare Foundation. The virtual panel Accelerating Empowerment of Indigenous Women and Girls is planned for March 12th to address violence against Indigenous women in the Americas. It will feature speakers from Brazil, Guatemala, Peru, and the U.S. The event's part of a forum during a session of the UN Commission on the Status of Women. I'm Antonia Gonzalez.

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3: This is Native America Calling, your National Humanities Medal Awarded radio show and podcast. A new novel by Tommy Orange weaves together the history of the boarding school era as witnessed by the ancestors to the characters we first met in his best-selling debut novel, They're There. The story in Wandering Stars, which just came out, takes us from the devastating Sand Creek Massacre through the founding of the Carlisle Indian School and into urban Indian life in Oakland, California. It then continues with the three Red Feather boys and their grandmothers, Opal and Jackie, after the big powwow in Oakland. They navigate the pain, poverty, and addiction that define and connect the characters and inform us about elements of contemporary urban Native existence. Tommy Orange, a member of the Cheyenne and Arapaho tribes of Oklahoma, joins us here on NAC Today. And we hope you will, too. Call us. Talk with Tommy at 1-800-996-2888. And with that, let me now introduce our featured guest on our show, author Tommy Orange. He is a member of the Cheyenne and Arapaho tribes of Oklahoma. He spends most of his time in Oakland. However, he is joining us today from New York, where he's promoting his new novel, Wandering Stars. And in addition to being a celebrated author, he's also a teacher in the MFA program at the Institute of American Indian Arts. Hello, Tommy, and welcome to our show today.
4: Hello, Sean. Thank you so much for having me.
3: It's a pleasure, Tommy. Now, when you joined our show back in 2019 to talk about the debut of They're There, you shared that your main goal for writing a novel was to get into the MFA program there at IIA, and, well, that all worked out according to plan. So what did you use for motivation to write this follow-up?
4: So I actually started the follow-up in March of 2018. So There came out in June of 2018. I didn't know when I finished writing There that I was going to write a follow-up. But just a couple months before it came out, I got this title stuck in my head. And initially it was just kind of the aftermath of what happens at the end of There. And then this whole historical piece happened, and I had to try to find a way to make those two things work together.
3: So this was definitely in your mind for quite a while, and then you put it all together. It just was published last week. Well, we got a lot to talk about, Tom, because this new book, it's a very complex story. You have a lot of characters, and each one offers a very unique perspective, and then you've got these multiple subplots and related themes. There's a lot of working parts. So let's start with the historical context. I mean, did you have all that information just like in your back pocket when you started the writing, or did it require a lot of research?
4: Yeah, I didn't intend on ever writing historical fiction. And then I was in Sweden for the Swedish translation of There in 2019. It would have been spring 2019. So maybe before we talked, because I think we talked over the summer of 2019. And I was at a museum there. The people who brought me there, my publisher, invited me to this museum because they had Cheyenne stuff at, you know, behind glass, and sort of were giving me this tour like, we know we shouldn't have it, but we do have it, so you want to see it. And I saw this newspaper clipping there and it said Southern Cheyennes at St. Augustine, 1875, and I had known enough about my tribal history to know that we were never in Florida. And so I just dug into what that history was and found out that the this was the origin story for the boarding schools. The blueprint for the boarding schools was 3 years prisoners of war from Southern Cheyenne, Arapaho, Caddo, Kiowa. All these different prisoners were

0: Bring it back on. All right, Tommy, sorry about that. A little bit of a technical glitch there. But, you know, you were talking about just the historical context there and the history there of the Southern Cheyenne and the Florida history and how that led into the boarding school. And one of the things I find so fascinating about your writing is how you're able to present these different perspectives in different characters. And you even include two chapters about Richard Henry Pratt, the founder of Carlisle Linden School. And what I find really interesting is that you portray him as a flawed person, but at the same time, he's somewhat sympathetic. And he believes that, like, what he was doing, you know, at the time was kind of the best solution. And that kind of goes against a lot of the narratives we hear about today with the boarding school era. And it's one of the things I admire about you as a writer. You're not afraid to push back against contemporary perspectives. Why is that, Tommy?
1: I am so sorry, Sean. I missed the first part of your question. I think my internet is being weird. I just paid for premium internet in my hotel room, but it keeps cutting out. I think we may want to switch to phone because that'll be more consistent.
0: Okay.
1: Is that all right?
0: I think so, yeah. I mean, if you want to, just maybe while you're switching, just talk more about the chapters about Richard Henry Pratt and how he's viewed as kind of a character, you know, conflicted character.
1: Yeah, so I did a lot of research for about Fort Marion and about Pratt and about that period of time. And it was really striking to me. Yeah, sure, Pratt is sort of the figurehead for boarding schools and he stands in for the evil of what happened in boarding schools. And I certainly don't write about him in a way that denies that he was a big.
0: Mm-hmm. Tommy, are you there? Okay, we're going to go ahead and give Tommy a call. We're going to switch that phone line around, and we're going to get Tommy back on the air. And for folks who have not had a chance to read this book yet, Wandering Stars by Tommy Orange, it just came out last week. It's published by Penguin Random House. And we're going to play a little bit of music here and segue into the next break, and we'll get Tommy back on the line, and we'll have this connected really well for you folks. So.

0: All right, Tommy, we're back again. How you doing?
1: I'm good. Sorry about that, Sean. I don't know what's wrong with the internet, but
0: no worries, no worries. It could be on our end. You know, it does happen here on live radio. But well, anyway, you know, the Richard Henry Pratt character, he's viewed from a very interesting perspective. And then, what I also like with your other characters is sometimes their perspectives are written through the first person, and it's them telling their own stories. Other times, it's a third person perspective, and talk a little bit about that, how you present these different perspectives from these different viewpoints, and just what went into the writing there.
1: So I use POV changes as part of my revision process. So if I have a character that first comes out in third person, let's say past tense third person, that's a little bit more removed and a little bit less, has less immediacy, and maybe I want, in revision, If I'm finding that I need to push the character more or find out more about them, I'll move them to first person and present tense. And that's, you know, it's a pretty technical thing to do. It's kind of a tedious task. But sometimes when you don't feel, you know, when you're not having a good writing day, doing technical things can be a good way to keep working. And what I'll find is when I change the POV, it'll generate new language. I'll find something out about the character that I'm writing about that I didn't think of before. So I shift around with all my characters. I shift tense and I shift POV until I land on what I feel is the right choice for that character and what's happening in the book.
0: And Tommy, when you shift around like that, is it more challenging for you to offer the perspective of a historical Native American character as opposed to a contemporary one? Because you manage both types of characters.
1: So Charles Starr, is the character that kind of goes, the chapters are kind of talking to each other, the one with Richard Henry Pratt and Charles Starr. And they're both third person. And I think I did find it easier to write third person for historical. I think I would have been a little bit harder to do first person for, especially for this historical Native voice. I did feel third person was the choice that I could do.
0: All right. Tommy, we're going to take a short break, and we'll be back, and we're going to talk more about your book and about your life. So, listeners, stay with us. You're listening to Native America Calling.
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Ramata Lowe, singing in a tummy, at a bene, skirkyarik, there was good. To a krima, kuatsi hoppa, was stage as well. Good morning, everybody. Hey, what a great morning it is here on Hopi. And man, we are so happy here. We're getting a lot of rain here. Last night and still coming down. So good morning. It's a great morning here on Hopi Monday morning. All right. August 31st, last day of August. And man, it's a good one. So let's all start getting out of bed and getting ready for Monday here, a new work week. So good morning to you all. Hope you all had a great, great weekend and hey, ready to go. All righty. So kwakwai uwe, kwakwai tamai uwe, kame tamu buto takwai tamhala ya. Alrighty, looks good outside, man. A little muddy here and there, but hey, we don't mind the mud. Hey, we enjoying the weather here, so good morning. Hey, pai ma panka ube, yes, man, tani hala kia kia na pai se pai ni menga ma pinawa na ube ma pai hala kia kia ngene. Morning prayers have been said by one and only here. So for everyone out there, all living things, man, all the clouds and the rains and whatnot, but hey, we are happy here on Hopi Reservation. So it's a great one here. And we just heard Ross and Lemson with Pulita Wee or a Butterfly Dance song. Man, Butterfly Mun, and we've been jamming on the reservation all weekend. So hope you all enjoy your weekend. And alright, 6:13, and we are going to have Tata this morning here, and here with you this morning again, one and only radio station, KYI here. So good morning to you all, and 6:13, and just want to say we can enjoy the music here, so good morning.

The following is a flash flood warning. The National Weather Service in Flagstaff has issued a flash flood warning for the Paria River in Coconino County in north-central Arizona until 2:15 p.m. Mountain Standard Time or 3:15 p.m. Mountain Daylight Time tonight. It's 6:17 a.m. Mountain Standard Time or 7:17 a.m. Mountain Daylight Time. Doppler radar indicated thunderstorms producing heavy rain across the warned area. Up to 0.5 inches of rain have fallen. Additional rainfall amounts up to 0.25 inches are possible in the warned area. Flash flooding is ongoing or expected to begin shortly. Hazard, life-threatening flash flooding. Thunderstorms producing flash flooding. Source, radar indicator. Intact, life-threatening flash flooding of creeks and streams, normally dry washes, urban areas, highways, streets, and underpasses. Some locations that will experience flash flooding include Paria Canyon, Paria River Flood Canyon, Vermilion Cliffs National Monument, and Reed Ferry. This includes the Colorado River between River Mile 0 and 1. This includes the following recreation areas and campgrounds: Reed Ferry Campground, Reed Ferry Campground, Korean Beach Campground, and Reed Ferry Campsite. This includes the following creeks, washes, and rivers: Korea River, Colorado River, and Ferry's Wheel Canyon. Flooding of washes and creeks will occur. Some dirt roads will become muddy and impassable. Roads and underpasses could become flooded as well. A flash flood warning has been issued until 2:15 p.m. Mountain Standard Time for the following counties: Coconino, Arizona.

So a couple of the R.I. big head dress, butterfly, buffalo, butterfly, what do you call that now? Anyway, then suddenly with a big head dress, there was a table group recorded on a Munkopi during two big gatherings. So good morning. Hope you all having a great, great morning. It's now 6:22 and we are jumping to Tatawi on KUYI 88.1 FM and also KUYI LP 89.1 FM. LP Upper Munkopi, and we are streaming around the world at KUII.net, your Native American Public Radio Station. Great, great morning here on Hopi. Man, we got some rain, and it was still coming down when I was coming to work, so we are happy on Hopi, because that's what we've been waiting for, and dancing for, and singing for, and doing what not, praying for, so we got it, and here it is, so let's all be happy out there, start your week off here with Tatoyum. We one and only Randall Mull here, better known as what, bringing you some good jams. So, kakoi yun sa pay tamman yuk na yasa ay tamamu maksun na pangga habi. 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I know I have no possible money. We want to know who are you want to know what I'm saying. I'm going to move. So 6:23 and we are going to Nawakinta with Renee. All righty. Renee, take it away. Sing it in the Tamil.

0: Yeah.
1: Alright, now we can by Renee Makiwa. Sounding good this morning, 6:24. Hey, what a great Monday morning it is, sir. Hope so. We're gonna go with a rain song. Alrighty, glad we got rain, so we're going with the Hood Club Huckabee Head Start program. Hey, later on, see you jamming a rain song.

All right, rain song by the Hista program, Huitbaba Kabi. So, hey, 6:26, and we are continuing with Tato here. And it's a great morning in here with you this morning. One and only Randall Molly here, better known as Wet. So, bring in some good jams. Let's enjoy, okay? All right.

0: Alright, come on, sit down with you by the mother boy, said, man, this guy's gonna wake you up many time, man. Alright, it's 6:29. Hey, great morning here on Hopi, and you are listening to Tata Oyong KUYI 88.1 FM. 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So we are jamming this morning, last day of August here.
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0: Oh, Jania, yeah, all right. 6:29, we are going with Corn Dance, sung by Michael Garcia out of Timaya, Santa, New Mexico. So here we go. Take it away, Michael.

0: Alrighty, Michael Garcia there with song, accordion song. And we are at 6:33. We are going with Zuni, New Mexico. Alrighty, here we go, Zuni. Let's take it away with Navajo Squad Dance.
1: Hey,

All right, number one Gordon's by Zuni. All right, 6:36 here at KYO Radio Station on a Tata program, and here with you this morning, one and only Randall Molly here, better known as Wes. Hey, we are jamming. All right, starting out the new work week and closing off August. Here we go. With song number one by Echo Mag Dance Group. All right.

That was Echo Mud. That's going to make it sound good this morning. Hey, 6:39 here, KUI radio station. A gray, gray Monday morning. Hey, last day of August, so let's enjoy the last day. Man, we are enjoying the rain, so hey, bring it on, Mother Nature. All right, so good morning, shout out. Going out to Sean Silas. Good morning, Sean. Say good to Tamoy. Good morning, also going out to Nita, hello, you out of Albuquerque, singing the Tamoy. You have a great, great day also. We're having a good one here. So, and all the way to Colorado, my sister there, Evelyn, good morning. Singing good morning. All right, so those are people calling in, listening to Tatoy, and I appreciate that. Alrighty, so I'll be here by myself. Alright. So we are going with 6:40 here. Lumata Loway, Nama Banga Bayas, and the name Mahalaka, and a tongue of Bayet, and my Uwekam, and the tongue and boot to the Tamala to the Ukiwita. Timu Yankas, Mapana, Mokiri, and Payhiga, his and Tan, and Pure Castle Tani, we by Samonika Lumata Loway, and Uwe Banga Halay, and he sang it was young, he couldn't, I mean. So let's all enjoy your day here Monday. Hey, trying to help you start your week off here early Monday morning, bringing you some good jams so that you can jam and hey, start a day, a good day. Alrighty, so here we are, 6:41. We are going coordinates number 3 by Cloud Eagle out of Hey, Miss New Mexico, Walatawa.

All right, yay. All the way from Hamas, New Mexico, cloudy Galway, Cornish number 3, Kawase, Opa. All righty, 644 KY radio station. Hey, tune in to Tata, we hear from the latest radio station with the biggest heart all the way from Northern Point, Arizona here. Hope you take what it is. All right, so good morning to everybody worldwide. All right, let's enjoy the morning here. We are going with praying together. Yeah, that's all we need to do, pray together here, all righty. With Elsie Kakakoo.

Okay, now we are going to go with a prayers for grandparents. So we just have praying together with Elsa Kakaka. Now we are going with Charilu Matawaima. We prayers for grandparents. So pray hard for your grandparents. They're glad you're still here with us. And hey, we learned a lot from them. So let's all give our prayers out.

or a song for grandparents by a Sharila Matwama, right? Okay, let's see what we got here. 6:50 this morning, KYA radio station. Great morning here on Hopi. We got a lot of rain, and it was still coming down, so we don't mind it, okay? So with that said, bye mapangkaya, like a KS Fantani, bye happy panta, basan, order kills a kabaya. 6:50 opitin, hamahui pankaha, like a KS Fantani. My boys hung up, you know, while I was in the Hamapai, yes, what go on, no one, some of the Matalung wine and we mapangahale. Thank you, my dear, you can now, and we can be. Sang had a whole hemony, had your wife, my dear, and opa, and I'll make your kid over for me. I'm going one time we eat it, I can walk away, so 6:51. Alrighty, we are going to go happily rising with. Donald, yep, that's all right. Rise bright up early and be happy.

Okay, happily rising by Donald O'Hunyuami. Amen. Hope you all rising happily out of bed. Here is a great morning. Hey, time to go out and say your prayers, and hey, you pray for more rain anyway. Well, if not, hey, well, you're truly here. Say our prayers for everyone this morning. So let's get our day and a new week started. And the old last day of August, alrighty. Let's see, 6:55, and we are jamming to Tato Yu on KUAI 88.1 FM, so KUAI 89.1 FM, LP, Upper Maccabee, and we are streaming around the world at KUAI.net, your Native American Public Radio Station. All right, a program of the Hopi Foundation, all the way from northern part of Arizona here. Hope you tell you what it is, and we are jamming. Next, we are going with the Deer Dance in Shangopu Village. All right, here we go.

0: Right, show up, Bobby. This group's sounding good this morning. So, hey, oh, 1 hour down, or Jimmy Chutatawi. So, I want to wish all of you a great, great morning. We are going to have a great one today. Bye, happy. 7 o'clock today, we are going to have a great one today. We are going to have a great one. Yes, kontani tanga la matta no wai singir mo dange kunna nang he wona tamo e wai obi ke me me ha wai pon wai un dai wa de tola pon nan so good morning to you all. Oh, let's all have a great Monday, all righty. Okay.
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0: Okay, you got that from me. You recognize that voice, Richard Davis, all right. Used to be our station manager way in the back there, back in the years, all righty. So we're glad to see you here on the radio from KNAU, all righty. So good morning. Let's see, we're going to go next. We're going to go with some jamming here. So we'll jam for another hour. And at 8 o'clock, I'll be switching you over to KNAU and see what's going on the surrounding area. Let's have an also hope for this, okay? So, good morning, 701, August 31st, last day. So, we are going to go with, let's see what we're going to go with. All right, let's just throw this in there and see what it is, okay? All righty.

Okay, Buffalo Exit song by Randall and Butch Molly there. All of the album, Remembering Moke, 7704, here at KUI Radio Station, and we are going to go on with Rain of Life by Clark Terumbumba. Alrighty, so it's now 7:04. Good morning, good Monday morning, and hope they're all getting out of bed, and hey, you all doing, and hey, wash your face in the rain, rainwater. Alrighty. Anyway, just want to let you know it's a great morning here in Hopi, and hope you all having a great, great morning wherever you are. And we thank you for tuning in to Tato here with us this morning. So here we go. Last day of August. All right. We're going with Rain of Life. All right.

Okay, Rain of Life by Kotsunakumba. All right, that's all we want is Rain of Life. All righty. So, good morning, 709. Bye, Lamata Lungway. Oh, my banga halayan. I don't so self halayan. Then I'll you, why we, your quay. So, if you're on the road, be careful. Be a defender driver and look up for the other driver. Roadways might be wet and off road. All the highways and always muddy, so let's all be careful out there. And you want to thank our bus drivers for doing a great job. I know they're already out there fighting with the mud and whatnot, picking up our little ones, but hey, thank you, bus drivers, doing a great job. And also thank you to our school staff, all the cooks already cooking up a storm. Hey, for breakfast, all right. Just sent some this way, anyway. So, good morning, and good morning to all our law enforcement division, security people that work during the night, and our hospital staff, all right, doing a great job out there. So, we want to thank you all for doing a great, great job, and let's keep it going. 7:10, and we are going to go with a Eagle Dance song this morning from Zuni, New Mexico. All right, was recorded, I think it was recorded in Chumowee. All right, so here we go.

0: Okay, there was a polita we by Kyle Sikakaku. All right. Hey, we are at 7:18 this morning here. Great Monday morning here, August 31st, last day of August. So we are jamming with Tata Way, and we're going to continue until 8 o'clock. And 8 o'clock, I'll be switching over to KNNU. So, hey, stay tuned. Hey, before that, let me do a morning shout out before I forget. All right, Melissa Makiwa, all the way down. Hey, Parker, Arizona. Good morning, Melissa. Have a good day. And also going out to, I didn't get the name, but somebody from just called me from El Paso, Texas, listening to Tatoi. He said he likes the show, or I'm glad you like the show there. Sorry I didn't get your name, but I know you're going to be calling back at 8 o'clock, so have a great, great morning. And good morning to... Hey, Pam Naminga, good morning out of Polaka, singing in the Tamoy. And also going out to Kesty Rye. Good morning, Kesty. All right, you have a great day. Kartara Kumba, hey, Lamata Lovai, by Mahala Kakianne. So good morning to all of you that are getting up and tuning to Tatoi. So here we go with a little bit of underwriting and we'll continue. All right, okay.
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0: 505-387-7401. All right, you got that NTU. All righty. Navajo school there, all righty. I need to go over there. I don't need to go over there. I'm always lifting my weight around anyway. So, good morning, 7:20. We are going to go with, let's see, Let me see, we came into Tatawa and they're going fast. I can't even keep up with my log here. Okay, we're going with some Buffalo Intro song by yours truly here. So here we go.

0: Bob Winton, somebody, yours truly, Random Mother here. Hey, 724. We are going with the Papatia Boys, recorded here on KUI's 23rd birthday show. Come on, Tetawi. All right, here we go. Take it away, guys.
1: Mm-hmm.

Right, yeah, come on, sit down there by the Papatia Boy recording on KUY's 23rd birthday show. So, good morning, 7:28. Man, we are getting close to 8 o'clock already, man. Time flies when you're jamming, right? Okay, so we are going to go with, let's see what we're going to show. Oh, puppy, all right, your dance, middle dance song, all right. So, there we go.

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1: All right, the last one. There was the deer dance in Shungopai Village. So we are, hey, at 7:33 this morning right now. 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Hey, it's your Native American Public Radio station, so good morning to everybody. Hope you're having a great, great morning like we are here, and hope you are enjoying, hey, what we got last night, some rain. So, hey, with that said, so be careful out there on the road. Roads might be wet there, so, and off roads are muddy. All right, so be careful out there. Good morning to all the students on the bus. I know you guys are tuning in to Tatari. Hey, so glad to enjoy the music here. So we are 7:34. We're going with Itaqua. Alrighty, our grandfathers. Alrighty, so good morning. Hey, you say good morning to Itaqua. Alrighty, be happy you still have a grandpa, man. Okay, Itaqua by Pharaoh Sikakaka.

Okay, Taqua, hey, grandfather, my... Hey, Pharaoh and Anita, 7:39, great Monday morning here, and last day of August, so hopefully you guys are all out of bed and getting ready for work and wherever you have planned to go. So be careful out there on the road, be a defensive driver and look out for the other driver. And highways might have some wet spots, some water puddles there, so that's all. Be careful out there. It's a great morning when it comes that way all day long. So, mabangka ubi na ba sa day pa sa nipa akim na na mito na ya yun. 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So let's see where we're going. We're going to the excellent song by Polaka singers. Okay, here we go.

Alrighty, 743, exciting song by Comanche Group there. Polka Singer, 743, alrighty. So we are going to go again until 8 o'clock, so here we go. Yours truly here in Butch Molly. Okay, stand by.

Okay, yours truly there with Butch Molly on the album called Remember Him Oak. So, good morning. We are 7:46. It's morning, last day of August, so let's enjoy, okay? All right. About 15 more minutes to go, and I'll be going to KNAU. So, thank you for joining me this morning on Tatawi. And we are going to continue jamming, okay? We are going to go with Mr. Carlton, All right, whatever. So, raindrops, all right, here we go.

All right, you each other the time, my courier, Tanakumba. Good morning. Hey, 7:50, about 10 more minutes. Better do some morning shout outs for our listeners out there. Your morning shout out going all the way down to Salt River. All right. Heidi Casa, good morning. Have a great, great morning and a great, great day. And also going out to Sarah Ann from Woodville. Anyway, good morning. And Chris Silas, all the way down from, the Sun of the Valley or Valley of the Sun. Anyway, he said, all a million radio stations down here, but I'm tuning to Kui, of course. He said, all right, good day. All right, Chris, be careful out there. And also all the way down to Salt River, Arizona. Deborah Arthur, good morning. You all have a great, great, great, great Monday. So we are at 7:51, and we are going with a bird song by Keith Mahone. Good morning, Wallabye.

All right, came over there with Bird Dance. All right, sounding good. Hey, 7:53, August 31st, last day. Tomorrow, we're going to jump into September, all right? September, so. Hey, 7:53, we are going to go with, let's see where we're going. Okay, we are going with Jealous Grandma. Jealous one, huh? Okay, it's a two-step dance by the Sweethearts of Navajo Land. Okay, okay, here we go. Jealous Grandma, alrighty. Sempiakiani, Fox Afraid of Me, alright.

Or a jealous grandmother, eh? Yeah, so much honey, I tell you. Sure, all right. 757 KUA radio station. If I go on, I better do a morning shout out to these people. But, hey, good morning shout outs going to Akung Honi. All right. Good morning, sing good morning. All right. And also another shout out going to Nova Wainum. Good morning, Nova Wainum. Hey, have a great one. Hey, thank you for sending that rain toward me. Hey, I got some rain all night. We kakoi mabui bankahale anitano iba maya kame tamai puto tahuwe. So I'll be happy. I'll just sing good morning. He came in so. Let's say about one more song. We're gonna go with Ryan Polikoptiwa. We believe already. Bye, good to we. All right, all the way on there.

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1: 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It's 8 o'clock.
2: Good morning. President Trump says his administration brokered a deal that gives the U.S. control of massive amounts of Venezuela's oil reserves. It's a joint venture with an unnamed private company. It's Morning Edition from NPR News. In Nepal, hundreds of people working in hydropower tunnels are trapped by last week's floods. I'm Leila Faldin.
3: And I'm Amy Martinez. We hear about continuing search and rescue efforts from a UN aid worker in Nepal. Also, Prince's estate opens his legendary music vault, releasing some of his never-heard-before recordings. It's Monday, August 31st. The King of New York City, Knicks point guard and NBA Finals MVP Jalen Brunson turns 30 years old today. News is next.
4: Live from NPR News in New York City, I'm Dua Halisa Kowtow. The U.S. and Iran exchanged fresh fire today, the first action in a month. Central Command says U.S. forces hit two Iranian rocket launchers that they say were attempting to deploy mines into the Strait of Hormuz. Iran claims it fired missiles at U.S. jets on air bases in Jordan. NPR's Hadil Al-Shalchi confirms the U.S. military struck those launch sites and Iran retaliated.
5: It's too early to tell if this will turn into a full-blown, days-long exchange of attacks. But the rhetoric coming out of Iran is forceful after last night. In a statement today, the Iranian Ministry of Affairs said that Iran will, quote, not hesitate to exercise the inherent right of self-defense. And U.S. CENTCOM responded saying that Sunday's strikes were not an act of aggression, instead calling them, quote, limited and precise to prevent Iranian forces from laying more mines.
4: NPR's Hadil Al-Shalchi reporting. The central banks of Egypt and the United Arab Emirates say they're working together to ensure that the local Emirati branches of a major Egyptian bank continue to operate normally. NPR's Aya Bachari is in Dubai and reports this comes after the U.S. Treasury singled out the Egyptian bank's branches in the UAE for allegedly processing nearly $2 billion for companies linked to Iran's regime.
6: The Treasury says the customers of the local United Arab Emirates branches of Egypt's Bank Misr include more than 100 apparent front companies used by Iran's Revolutionary Guard and have laundered money on behalf of Iran's supreme leader. The Treasury Department did not immediately move to sanction the bank, but put it on notice with a 30-day period to respond. The Egyptian state-owned Bank Misr says it's working to obtain further information and submit a response. If the rule goes through, U.S. financial institutions would be barred from processing dollar transactions that involve Bank of Misr's branches in the UAE. It would not affect the Egyptian bank's operations in Egypt or any other country. Aya Baltraoui, NPR News, Dubai.
4: Rescuers continue to search for signs of life at hydropower sites in Nepal, where hundreds of workers are believed to be buried after last week's catastrophic floods. More than 900 people were killed, and the number of missing has climbed over 4,700. About 85 Americans are still unaccounted for. This as Nepal braces for more mudslides due to fresh rainfall swelling local rivers in an already hard-hit areas. More rain is expected in the Grand Canyon, where more than a dozen people are still missing after flash flooding there along the Colorado River killed at least one person. Connor Greenwald with member station KJZZ reports.
7: A significant flash flood event near Bright Angel Canyon has destroyed several structures and damaged other infrastructure and utilities. At least 62 people have been evacuated to the South Rim by the...
4: This is NPR News.
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1: Good morning. It is 8:05. I'm Bree Burgett with Arizona Public Radio News in Flagstaff. As we just heard on NPR, at least one person is dead and more than a dozen unaccounted for following severe flash flooding in Grand Canyon National Park over the weekend. Portions of the park received nearly a half inch of rain in just, rather, an inch of rain in just half an hour, leading to flooding along the North Kaibab Trail and areas around Phantom Ranch. Crews recovered the body of a 46-year-old man near Crystal Rapids yesterday and continue to search today for at least a dozen people still unaccounted for. And all overnight lodging on the South Rim will close at noon today as water restrictions go into effect. The flooding over the weekend severely damaged several trails and the Trans Canyon water line, which supplies drinking water to the South Rim. Phantom Ranch, Bright Angel Campground, and the entire North Kaibab Trail are already closed and will remain so until further notice. The U.S. Department of Justice is suing Arizona, along with a handful of other states, for allowing Dreamers to pay in-state college tuition. KJZZ's Cameron Sanchez reports.
10: Arizona voters passed Prop 308 in 2022. It allows non-citizen students to pay in-state college tuition if they've gone to an Arizona school for a minimum of 2 years and graduated from an Arizona high school. The DOJ said in a statement that providing financial aid and in-state tuition to, quote, illegal aliens unconstitutionally discriminates against U.S. citizens who don't have the same opportunity. Aliento, the group that pushed Prop 308, encouraged Dreamers to continue pursuing higher education in Arizona, predicting the lawsuit will fail.
1: That was KJZZ's Cameron Sanchez reporting. This is KNAU.
9: Funding for KNAU comes from The Peaks, a senior living community in Flagstaff, hosting a Parkinson's disease support group offering information, resources, and peer support. Meetings are held the second Tuesday of each month from 11:30 to 1. Details at thepeaks.org.
1: A flash flood watch is in effect again today for really most of northern Arizona through midnight tonight. The National Weather Service warns that thunderstorms could produce heavy rain that will lead to flash flooding. Avoid flood-prone areas like creeks, slot canyons, burn scars, and low water crossings. That, of course, does apply to the area impacted in the Grand Canyon just over the weekend.
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12: Community calendar, all right. So this is KUII's closure and delete reports for Monday, August 31st. Okay, and the Hopi Department of Transportation will conduct road work on Route 2 from Kachina Point to Kikotsmobe beginning August 31st. They expect lane restrictions or use alternative routes to Flagstaff. More information at 928-734-3182. August 31st, all the debit all the pay on the high other pumping a paper money, only the wink in the hard and moment or till you do it all the Langaikon. Can I remember my pa the will of Yantai pay, but someone say you see an in and up on it 928-734-3182. So, hey, good morning. And stay tuned to KUII Hopi Radio for closures, outages, severe weather, and emergency updates. And check our social media pages during any on-air interruptions. And for additional details, please reach out to the reporting offices. And we appreciate your assistance in sharing this information. So we got no closure reports or anything today. So hey, let's make it all a great day, okay? Then let's see what's happening in the community, all right? Hopi Credit Association, HCA, will be doing a basic couponing class September 1st from noon to 1 p.m. at the Hopi Healthcare Center. HCA will also be doing community outreach September 3rd, starting 9 a.m. to 11 a.m. at the Old Arrivee Learning Center in 1 p.m. to 3 p.m. at Munkapi Legacy Lobby. For more information, number to call is 928-738-2205. We answer for Makasimaya and a coupon in the hut. By the TV in the Langa, I take a cup of his away, see why you have to coupon. We put talk in the tea, give you by a moiety, a moiety, a coupon, say happy Annie, Kayima. All right, up by a see what's hitting me. All right, Hopi Healthcare Center will have immunization clinics on September 9th and 10th throughout the communities. And for dates and times and more information, you can call 928-737-6263. All right, so remember, write it down, 737-6263. And the Hopi Wellness Center will host the 2026 Tawaki Trail Run on October 3rd at the Hopi Junior Senior High School. Registration, you can call 734-3432. That's 928-734-3432. And let's see, community calendar submissions are accepted daily at info@kuii.net. We send them on to Hita, it's a moment of Simuana, and the Kalimanana, and I come on top of my panso and support sent to Tani, info at KUI. I done it. Hey, we are pulling it to eat all Maginani, a young Thai wind sent them a computer and gave info at KUI. I done it, you know. Okay, and jam announcements. The Hopi Foundation still has a public positions open. The Hopi Leadership Program is looking for a program coordinator, and Nawani Coalition looking for a program associate. And the Hopi Foundation itself looking for an executive director. Ah, man, come on, guys, apply for those jobs. And for more information, you can call 928-734-2380. All right. And also, Village of Shapalabi has two openings for a security position. The deadline for application is separate. Applications is September 2nd. So get your applications in by September 2nd. For more information, you can also call them at 928-737-2570. As for a security position, Shapalabi. And the Hopi Housing Authority has the following positions open. All righty, maintenance worker 1 and 2, or 1/2. So I guess he owes those two positions. And they're also looking for an inspector and a resident service specialist. For more information, number to call is 928-737-2800. And the Hopi Election Office is seeking poll workers for the Hopi Board of Education School Board election. Applications are now available at the Hopi Elections Office. One more information, you can call them at 928-734-2507. And let's see what happened in the Hopi Foundation and the programs, okay? The Nawamin Coalition Food and Agricultural Symposium will be held on September 18th and 19th, 2026 at the Hopi Day School. And the symposium will focus on Hopi agriculture, farming, ranching, and food. For more information, you can call 928-734-2380. Again, this could be happening with the Agricultural Symposium, September 18th and 19th at Hopi Day School, all right? And our symposium will focus on Hopi agriculture, all right? Farming, ranching, and food. And let's see, recognition of National Recovery Monday, Hopi Substance Abuse Prevention Center presents Hand Drum Recovery Celebration on September 4th, starting at 4 p.m. to 8 p.m. at the TV Grounds in Mangkapi. The celebration will feature traditional native songs, information booths, food, merchandise, and this is open to all. And for more information, you can call them at 928-734-0300, all right? Okay, then support KUII. 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And stay tuned to Local Weather Report, which will be coming up next. So it's a great, great morning here on Hopi. We got some moisture last night, so we're wanting more. So keep it coming, Mother Nature. Okay, 8:17 at the present time on this great, great Monday morning, last day of August. So coming next is the weather. So let's stay tuned and see what it's going to be like the rest of the day.

0: Okay, let's check out the weather for today. And just a reminder, and just keep in mind, Larry, everybody out there, that we got a lot of rain last night and roads are muddy. And also, you know, thorough ways, be careful of water puddles and whatnot. And also, just to let you know that the our community workers out there, you know, might be having a hard time, like, because of the road conditions, like emergency vehicles, ambulance and whatnot, trash people, and just anybody out there working for the public may be delayed because of muddy roads or the weather conditions. So just keep that in mind and be patient, you know. Well, it's a great day. We want to keep it that way. We've been wishing and praying for rain, and we got it. So let's just be all happy and be careful out there. Just in case, you never know. Roads are muddy, so if you're calling for emergency vehicles and whatnot, if there's a little delay, they'll get there. Just, you know, be glad we got the rain. So with that said, hey, just a reminder, let's all be glad, all right, thank you, and happy out there. Be careful with each other out there, and take care of the elders, and check on them. You know how it gets when the rain starts. We have roofing that's not good, and we have leaks and whatnot, so check on our elders out there. So here we go with the weather, just a reminder for you all. By Bianca, So let's see, we are going to start with Windsor, Saw Mill area, Porty Pine, St. Michael's. See how it's all pimple down into Ganado, Woku, Pakavi, Pokangepe. So there's currently sitting at 57 degrees in Window Rock, and the humidity is at 87. All right, so hey, you're getting a little bit of wasted all there, okay? So today, Window Rock, let's see what you got for today. I see, you got about possible showers and thunderstorms, mainly before 3 p.m., then a chance of showers again and thunderstorms after 3 p.m., patchy fog before noon, high near 73 today, and light and variable winds becoming south around 6 miles per hour in the afternoon, and about a 80% chance of precipitation in Window Rock area, Ganado area. So, looking good, and then we are going into Kim's Canyon area, Polepe, Punce, Mikaluka, District of Interjerito, UN Park area, Spider Mound, alrighty. Let's see, White Cone area, and also down into Bechvito. Alright, Kim's Canyon area, High School, Hopi High School, Lomond Junction. Parts of Pulaka, Hopi Healthcare Center, alrighty. It says today, well, currently sitting at 61 degrees right now. Showers likely and possibly a thunderstorm before 3 p.m. Then a chance of showers and thunderstorms at 3 p.m. It'll be mostly cloudy with a high near of 72. South winds at about 9 miles, probably coming southeast in the morning, and about a 70% chance of precipitation. And for tonight, you're looking at about a 30% chance of showers and thunderstorms, mainly before 9 p.m. Patchy fog after midnight, otherwise partly cloudy with a low around 51 tonight. South winds at about 8 miles per hour, and let's see, that's how it's looking here in Pulaka area, Kim's Canyon. Then we go on into Second Mesa area, alright. Let's see, Sunlight Mission, Corn Rock area, Mashangnubi, Supalabi, Turiba, Smopabi, Subi, after Cultural Center area. Currently sitting at 61 degrees this morning. And showers likely possible before noon. Then a chance of showers and thunderstorms in the afternoon. Mostly cloudy with a low around 73, southeast winds at about 9 miles over and about a 70% chance of precipitation. And today you're looking at about a 40% chance of showers and thunderstorms, mainly before 9 p.m., patchy fog after 3 a.m., otherwise partly cloudy with a low around 49, south winds at about 8 miles over. So it's how it's looking, second Miss area, Mashang Nui, hey, of course, and KUII, Lord Shapalami. Hey, we are going on into Kihos movie, who say will the Giozai, or Lagi, who come get folk, come get Quavy Oinge, currently sitting at 61 degrees in K Town area this morning, humidity at 81%. And let's see what the rest of the day is going to be like today for K-Town. All right, showers likely and possibly a thunderstorm before noon. Then I change to showers and thunderstorms between noon and 3 p.m. Then showers likely and possibly a thunderstorm after 3 p.m. Mostly cloudy with a high near 77. Southeast winds at about 9 miles per hour. Winds gusting as high 20 miles per hour. And about a 60% chance of precipitation. And tonight, looking at about a 40% chance of showers and thunderstorms, mainly before 9 p.m. It will be patchy fog after midnight. Otherwise, partly cloudy with a low around 50 degrees. South winds at about 5 to 7 miles per hour, becoming light and variable in the evening. So winds could gust the size up to about 17 miles per hour. And down into the western part of the Hopi Ridge, all the way down west there, down to the Posogepe, Tuba area, and Tonanese, up in, into the gravel pits, and hey, Patrick Cannon currently sitting at about 68 degrees this morning in Munkapi, alrighty. Okay, Munkapi said, showers likely and possibly a thunderstorm before noon, then a chance of showers and thunderstorms between noon and 3 p.m., then showers and possibly a thunderstorm after 3 p.m., and high near 79 degrees, southeast winds about 8 miles per hour becoming west in the afternoon, and about a 80% chance of precipitation. I have been asking over you in the months of And today about a 40% chance of showers and thunderstorms before 9 p.m. patchy fog after midnight. Otherwise, mostly cloudy then gradually becoming mostly clearer with a low around 52 degrees. So looking good, Munkapi. Good morning. And going down south to Winslow, Arizona, currently sitting at 64 degrees this morning, Winslow. And Winslow, you got about a chance of showers and thunderstorms. Then showers likely, possibly thunderstorms in the afternoon. It'll be mostly cloudy with a high near 78. East winds at about 8 miles per hour becoming west in the afternoon, and winds could gust to size 17 degrees and about a 70% chance of precipitation. I'm testing my friends if I am knowing if I am highly and not feel good. Alrighty. So tonight you're looking at about a 40% chance of showers and thunderstorms, mainly before 9 p.m. Patchy fog after midnight, otherwise partly cloudy, with a low around 55. Southeast winds at about 6 miles per hour becoming calm in the evening. And winds could gust as high as 15 miles per hour. So good morning. A great morning here on Hopi. And hey, let's all enjoy the weather. And we got the rain, so be careful out there. Remember, like I said, roads are muddy off-road and highway might have water puddles on there and whatnot. So let's all be careful. So with that said, just a reminder to all you people that, you know, in case of enemy emergencies and stuff like that, you know, they may be seeing some delays by our country people. I mean, sorry about our emergency people and our law enforcement. Even the trash might not be out there because of muddy roads. But hey, just to let you know, so just be glad we got the rain, so we are all happy. So with that said, hey, 829, we are going to go with Thought of the Morning, all right, by Mr. Clark Tanahungwa. And remember, Hopi man, this is supposed to be in your thoughts every day, all right?
1: Kwakwai, Piu Ansai Tayep, Talao Naya, Piu Yep Anke, Son Piuma, Sinom Katalahui, Pai Piansa Hakim, Ansa Katalawai, Yep Tataye, Piu Haka, Pai Ankhak, Ansa Yoringo, Hintakat Piet Hak Talungunang Hak 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
0: All right, you got the thought of the day. We Carton and Kumba. So good morning to you all. Let's all have a great, great morning, okay? And we are going to go with the Hopi word of the day. So let's see what the day or what the word is for the day and let's use it all day long, all right?
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3: 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A bullfrog was croaking last night.
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0: All right, you got the Hopi word of the day, Rana. All right, bullfrogs. And by his own Kapumaha Kaha Layai, by his doctor, when his own Rana Bullfrog, a rider, probably happy me croaking along pretty soon, okay? Getting another Zakumpi, all right. Anyway, Ping Saining in Tewa. So we are at 8:37. This great, great Monday morning, last day of August, so hey, we are happy frogs out here, anyway. Alrighty, let's see what we're going in. Hopi Elder Wisdom number 4, alright? So before I do that, and if I forget, let me do some morning shout-outs here. Hey, morning shout-out going all the way to McCauley Fire down Oregon. Good morning, boy. Okay, my boy down there, Lawrence. Koya Eswa in the fire there. And going on down to Okeoregia, New Mexico area, Charlie Martinez and Rachel going to Farmer's Market. All right, getting a lot of chili for us. And also, Naren Silas, thank you in Atamoy. Good morning. And thank you in Atamoy to Ivan Taka, all the way from

0: Good morning to Linda Benali. All right. Good morning, Linda Benali Franklin. Is that your long name anyway? Good morning, guys. Have a good morning. 8:38 here, and hope you all do wisdom number 4.
1: Yo va te khaka yo kwet chit ang ei man da fo happy but au peter be putat ne va yo ko ba okay wa ka ei yo de kita eta kitota ba eta kawat pitat it ang akha ba stai wis eta happy eta ti be ithi eta ka te kai nai pas eta pahana saya tot pas as eta son pa dio et hopi la ba I pas himo pas eta ba Yes, he believed it. 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They talk about a baby ta, about ya, don't they? When you put a haka, he put a haka, ta, a kibbery put out ya, a kibbok you, a kibbery out, ta, you put work, but it does, so it's my ta, quabber. He hit a kibbery out ya, don't answer it up, anguia, it's all he, ta, cause it's a quitty. Dok obi papa bangke, berti berawi itu tak as el ya, toton kopi ya, toton ni, pai obi yang tadi.

Okay, Opie, all the wisdom, number one, already. 842 here at KYO Radio Station, the latest radio station with the biggest heart here. Hey, we are going to continue with Tata. We here and here with you this morning again. One and only Randall Molly here, better known as Wade or so. Okay, anyway, my bond, taking you Randall Molly. Okay, my Hopi name is Abatsuya, and in Tewa is Botegei, and that's me. All right. So, I am glad to be here with you again this morning, bringing you some good Native American and gems. Here we start your Monday morning of last day of August, so we are at 8:43, and we'll be going to Joe Tohani Jr. with Apache Love Song. So, hey, all you Apaches, if you're in love, hey, here's a song going out to you. So, here we go with Apache Love Song, Joe Tohani.

Okay, I bet you love song there by Joe Tani Jr. All right, so 8:47. And when next we are going to go with Taliba BK, all right, we chase wisdom. Okay, here we go, Taliba. Take it away.

All right, that was Teletubbies, Chase Wisdom. All right, so good morning. We are at now 8:51. Great, great Monday morning, and we are going on next with our Rainbow Dance Group, recorded live at KUAI Radio Studio, right outside here. Okay, here we go with song one.

Okay, there was a Rainbow Dance Group. Hey, recorded live here at KYA Radio Station. All right, 8:53, and we are going next week. Corn Song by Elsie Kakaku. So, good morning. Hope you all enjoy the morning. I tried to do my best to bring you some good Native American music to get your day going. All righty. So, it's Monday, August 31st, and hope you all doing good at work. Hey, you've been there almost an hour, so thank you for all you people working for our people. I All righty, here we go with Corn Song.

querer mostrar como você está aí, vai. I was thinking I could go there. So we are at 8:56. So we almost have an hour. So hey, hope you're jamming with me here on KYI. Yeah, we are going to go with Lance Tellers. I'm always so Bernie song, alrighty. So good morning.

0: All right, Bernie Sue song there by Lance Delaswima. Good morning. It's now 8:59, almost top of the hour there. We'll be jamming since 6 o'clock here. So, good morning. Hope you all having a great, great morning. All right. And we are going to go with underwriting and continue with Tatawi till 10 o'clock. And 10 o'clock, we'll be going to Native America Calling. So let's all have a great, great morning. Hope you all having a great one, wherever you are, whatever you're doing. Hey, just be careful and happy out there, all right? Okay, yeah.
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0: All right, you got it there. That's what you're listening to, KUYI, here on Tatawi. All right. And here with you this morning, again, one and only Randall Malahi, better known as Wit. Hey, Hopi name of Batsoya, Tewaiomi Botege. All right. Hey, good name, huh? Hey, good dancer, too, and good singer, and good motion, and whatever. And we, 9 o'clock, and we are going to go with a bingo song. It's going out all to all the Sioux and the Kias and the Mamas and whatnot, because I know you guys feel guilty when you're sneaking off to bingo, alrighty. Probably have been hiding your bag and your bingo bag, and just to be hiding, you probably put it in a paper sack or a Walmart bag. Anyway, here we go.

0: All right, bingo song. Hey, going out to all the grandmas, the aunties, the mamas, the kakas, and big all the way up down the cuckoo and sayaing, whatever. Anyway, good morning. It's now 9:03, and we are going to be jamming till 10 o'clock, so we got 1 hour to go. So with this, a little bit of underwriting, then we'll go on into Tatooine again, okay? So, all right, good morning, and I want to thank all of you people that joined me this morning on Tatooine and letting me know where you're listening from. So, with that said, let's do a little bit of underwriting, then we'll continue, okay? All righty.
1: KUII is supported by the Hopi Tribal Housing Authority. The Hopi Tribal Housing Authority will observe Labor Day and will be closed on Monday, September 7, 2026. The office will resume regular business hours on Tuesday, September 8th. Those with scheduled payments, meetings, deliveries, or other business matters may contact the office in advance at 928-737-2800.
0: All right, now a little bit underwriting. We're at 9:05. So good morning. We are going to go with Adios Amigo by Carlton Humba, right?

right. Adios, amigo. There by Clarkson and Cuba. 908 KYR radio station. Great Monday morning here. Hey, last day of August. Let's enjoy it, okay? And then we'll be going into September tomorrow. So anyway, with that said, hey, it's been Jemison 6 o'clock here. 6 o'clock here. So glad the some people joined me this morning calling in. And I had about almost 20 callers this morning are texting me. Somebody, the furthest this morning was all the way from El Paso, Texas. Alrighty. So I didn't get the name, but he's going to be calling KY back at 8 o'clock and hope they get the name. Anyway, with that said, 909, we are going on with, let's see, just right out of here, some amigos. So we're going to go with yours truly here and see what he's got. Alrighty.

Okay, there was a Buffalo Dance song, Going to OP to Dance Away, but it's a song. Ahila took that on from the Tower Love by up on Sakim. And took that on it. Oh, Nima Hungain, and also to the snake dancers back then, right? That's what this song's all about. It's an old Buffalo Dance song from way back. Okay, now we are at 9:13 this morning, and we are going with James Billy Cody. All right, my good old buddy there, she gets down in Tuba City area. So, James Billy Cody, Paloka from Polaka, yeah. All right.

Okay, there was James, especially Kai O'Reilly, my good old friend there. Hey, I wonder what he's singing about. Look at that Paloka. Anyway, she kiss O'Reilly. Then we are jamming this morning to Tatawi on KYI 88.1 FM and so KYI LP 89.1 FM up from Kapi. O'Reilly. So we are jamming, and we are jamming worldwide on KUYI.net, and we are a program of the Native American Indian Music, and also a program of the Hopi Foundation. All right, good morning, Foundation people, man. It's a great one. So 9:16, and we are going with, let's see, Stan and Seymour with the Buffalo Dance song. All right, here we go.

Okay, what about that song that by Seymour and Stan, the Monkey, or a 920 KY radio station? We're going to be jamming till 10 o'clock, and 10 o'clock we'll be switching over to Native America Calling. All right, so hey, we've been jamming since 6 o'clock, and I hope I got your day going for you here on the Monday morning, August 31st, 2026. So we are jamming to Tatawi on KYI, the littlest radio station with the biggest heart, okay? All right, we are at 920 this morning, and we are going to HSAPCA. Hey, that's a hand drum singing they had down in Moncopy last year, so they're going to be having it again this year. So, hey, let's all go down there, alrighty, and jam. And we are going to go with a hand drum song by a known Navajo female, man. I like her voice, and I never got her name, but we want to get her name so we can get some recordings from her.

variety, a song recorded down in the Moncopiria during the recovery hand drum contest they had, or hand drum singing. Anyway, it's coming up again, so stay tuned to KUI. We'll give you the date again. So we are at 9:24, and we are going with Black Lodge Singers with Mighty Mouse. All right.

Is it mousy? Oh, I'm sorry. Is it a bird? Okay, 927 here at KY Radio Station. We are continuing more music till 10 o'clock, so we are next on with Soothing Rain. Man, bring some more, all right? So we're going to Clark Tanaka with Soothing Rain.

Okay, Southern Ranger by Clark Tankuba. Hey, 9:31 here at KUIA radio station, about 30 more minutes, and we'll be going on down to Native America calling. By Mapankahala, Kyakyantuka, Yumni, Yansa, by Yangnamungan, by Hita, Yutatata, with Lele, Lakmabanga, and Tuka Kyakyantamala, Yumni, St. Peter Mapunapu, Nono Bakpai Kahim, Taiba, Navis, and this way. By Mahala Yanubi, Tangaitamu, Ekambu, to Taitamala today. We Nagahuna Tamuditai, we had a winning Matai, or we are the winner of the Hutol American Tol and Ponghala. Tango Sangin, we Nanga Kundari, Oku, and the Nitsiki, the Deposi, Yogi, Kempo, Masai, and the May, or this me. So 9:32, and we are going. Rocking the mugs in ribbon dresses or ribbon skirts, but dresses. Okay, by Young Spirit.

0: Okahee, or Young Spirit Jerry, that's the way you like it. Rocking their mocks with their ribbon skirts. Yeah. All righty. Hey, good one there by Young Spirit. Hey, we are at 9:36, a little bit of underwriting, then we'll continue more Tatawi.
1: The NotWani Coalition presents the 2026 Hopi Agriculture and Food Symposium, a two-day community gathering taking place September 12th and 13th at the Hopi Day School. 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
0: All right, a little bit of underwriting there, and we are now at 9:37, and we are going with Storm Valley at this time, recorded a second Mesa Day School in 2024, 2 years ago, okay? So let's see Storm Valley take it away.

right, Storm Valley did it. Sounding good. All right. Hey, grandsons, tearing it up, man. All right, 9:42, and hey, we have been jamming. All right, and just in case you're looking for a girlfriend or a wife, hey, go ask Dunnell, man. He knows how to find those women out there. They know how to cook. We send them out here, but nobody will take it. No, I know my Dunnell, too, when to Tane, but my people suck here, but it's white, I'm going to wait, I'm going to wait by a son, I'm going to come to the man. Mantua jawana pasia cook to eat away, we in the Madame Marco. So Dunnell, they give us a secret and we can also sing this song along and find a good one, all right? Okay.

All right, Donald Antonio, lasagna, casserole, and ice cream. Man, what a combination. It's a little wee. Okay, Donald. Good one there, 9:55. Hey, I want to say that I really enjoyed my morning here with you on KUII on Tato Show. So, with that said, I'll be signing up in a little bit. And hey, just enjoy your day, rest of the day. And just keep praying and hoping for more rain, alrighty? I'm a panka over you in Namaslawani. I tell you, I'm a boot to take them all, I told you, you know. We're my panka lumas, I come top to the day, so I'm a nickel, Pinoy Pashani, we're off the highway, Pan, Chokai, we're talking about my panka, like I can Chokanai, anyway. 9:56, so that's it. Hey, we'll do it tomorrow again. Kawa some people. 6 o'clock, we pant up, pitch up by a new pure mga mantata, lele, la nova, banka, navas, yakin hala, yani, yankunda, nangi, tamurita, what you put in the heart, you will be. Let me, Uncle, you the pity tomorrow, I come me already, what is on Sunday, what's on Taylor, the poppy. So let's say you all have a great, great day. All righty. Enjoy your day and be happy out there with family. All right. So good day, son. Always one and only Randall Molly here. Better known as what? Good day.

0: as the world's most responsible fishing tournament. That's because it awards prizes based on a fish weight that is closest to a random number. That's instead of awarding the biggest fish
1: caught. 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
0: The same way it counts other seven
5: seasons, like King and Sockeye. Instead, Fowler says they use several data points to determine what a run may be lower than usual. Fowler says the combination of data points suggests this year's Silver Salmon run is stronger than in 2024,
0: but weaker than last year. In the press release, the Chamber says it will consider hosting the 2027 Derby earlier in the year. The announcement comes on the heels of a lackluster sockeye season in the Kenai River, and as the river's king fishery remains closed outright due to poor runs. On August 10th, the last day the state counted fish for Kenai River late run sockeye, a little over a million fish had been counted. That's lower than the cumulative counts for each of the last 4 years, and about a quarter of how many were counted during last year's record season. This story was provided by KDLL's Ashlyn O'Hara. The National Congress of American Indians is bringing tribal leaders together to identify priorities for an upcoming federal consultation on violence against women. NCAI's Violence Against Women Task Force will host two consultation meetings for tribal leaders and organizations. The meetings will help participants develop talking points and strategies ahead of the Justice Department's annual government-to-government consultation with tribal nations. That consultation is led by the Office on Violence Against Women and provides tribal leaders an opportunity to raise concerns and priorities directly with federal officials. NCAI will hold one of its preparatory meetings virtually and another in person at the Tulalip Resort in Washington State. The organization says both will focus on issues tribal leaders want addressed during the federal consultation. On this day in 1830, Chickasaw leaders signed the Treaty of Franklin with the United States in Tennessee. The agreement called for the Chickasaw Nation to give up its remaining homelands east of the Mississippi River in exchange for suitable territory west of Arkansas. But the agreement allowed Chickasaw representatives to inspect the proposed western lands before relocation. They ultimately determined the land was unsuitable. I'm Jill Freitas.

My name is Tommy Doo from Kingston, Jamaica, and you guys are listening to KUYIOP Radio. Big up the OP crew.

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5: Welcome to NewsHour from the BBC World Service. I'm Rebecca Kesby. Today in Nepal, as rescue efforts to find survivors continue after last week's glacier collapse and flash flood, we hear from a helicopter pilot who witnessed events from the air and first raised the alarm.
6: It felt like a tsunami was unfolding. It felt like that. I looked at the other captain and I said, what do we do now? The only thing we could do was inform all the security personnel so that rescue can be initiated as soon as possible.
5: Also, why are the Russians targeting Ukraine's publishing houses? The Met has cancelled a John Galliano fashion exhibition in New York. We'll look at the controversy behind it. Lionel Messi hangs up his international boots. And as the World Nomad Games get underway in Kyrgyzstan, what is headless goat polo?
7: Imagine polo instead of a mallet and a ball. They're hanging on to a 30-kilo goat carcass.
5: First, the news.
8: I'm Debbie Russ with the BBC News. The authorities in Nepal say they have made progress in accessing some of the hydropower tunnels where almost 700 people are believed to be trapped. Using controlled explosions and heavy machinery, they're clearing debris from last week's flash floods and advancing meters into the structures. Teams from India and China are assisting in the operation. The number of victims has risen to more than 900 in Nepal. About 4,000 more remain missing, among them Chinese nationals. Guo Jiakun is a spokesperson for the Chinese Foreign Ministry.
9: Nearly 100 Chinese citizens are missing in the disaster-stricken area on the Nepalese side. Nepal is making every effort to search for and rescue the missing or trapped people. Chinese tunnel experts have arrived in the disaster area in Nepal to assist in the rescue efforts.
8: European officials attending the G20 finance ministers' gathering in the United States have protested about the surprise presence of the Russian finance minister at the talks. Anton Siluanov has already met the U.S. Treasury Secretary Scott Bessent. Germany's finance minister said there was no such thing as a normal situation with Russia. The Argentine striker Lionel Messi has announced he's quitting international football. Ollie Foster has more details.
10: It was earlier this month, following his father Jorge's death, that Lionel Messi said he couldn't imagine playing football without him. Now, 21 years after his first appearance, he says that the World Cup final defeat to Spain last month was his last game for Argentina. He retires as their record scorer, 125 goals in over 200 appearances. He played at six World Cups, was captain when they won it in 2022. He's still the star attraction at Inter Miami. He's this season's top scorer in Major League Soccer, but at 39, his next decision will be when to retire from club football.
8: Saudi Arabia, Pakistan and Turkey have deepened their joint defence pact by agreeing to establish a secretariat in Mecca. The pact was signed earlier this month in response to the challenge of shifting geopolitical forces, which has become more urgent since the US and Israel initiated their war against Iran. Sebastian Usher reports.
11: Alliances that once depended on the overarching protection of the traditional major powers, the US or Russia, have appeared increasingly unreliable. Saudi Arabia has for some time been making clear that it will follow a path that suits its own interests rather than those of Washington. The vulnerability that the Iran war has exposed both in the kingdom and its Gulf neighbours has brought this home. Turkey, too, has watched Israel increasingly flex its military muscle around the region as mutual hostility between the two countries intensifies. So, in such a fragmented and unpredictable political environment, middle powers like Saudi Arabia and Turkey are working to create new frameworks to safeguard their future.
8: BBC News. Shares in the e-commerce giant Amazon have fallen following media reports that the US Federal Trade Commission is filing a lawsuit. Together with more than 20 states, the FTC alleges Amazon manipulated prices for advertisements on its platform, reaping billions of dollars over a seven-year period. It will be the third lawsuit brought by the commission against Amazon. Amazon has previously told advertisers it uses reserve pricing that may affect the cost of ads. The U.S. National Park Service says it's recovered another body from the Grand Canyon, taking the number of victims from Saturday's flash floods to two. 14 people are still unaccounted for. The celebrity lawyers representing the U.S. musician David in his murder trial have withdrawn from the case. A public defender was representing David on Monday when he pleaded not guilty to the killing of 14-year-old Celeste Rivas Hernandez. Her body was found a year ago in a car registered at the musician's address. Lawyers Blair Burke, Marilyn Bednarski and Regina Peter said in a statement to the BBC the court had granted their request to withdraw from the case. Fashion's biggest event of the year, the annual Met Gala, has cancelled its planned exhibition of the fashion designer John Galliano following an intense public backlash. The exhibition in May would have celebrated his 40-year career. Gigi Ahn has the details.
12: The Costume Institute exhibition at the Metropolitan Museum of Art would have been only its third retrospective for a living designer, following shows dedicated to Yves Saint Laurent and Rei Kawakubo of Comme des Garçons. But the choice of John Galliano was met with heavy criticism. In 2011, he was found guilty of hate crimes over racist and anti-Semitic slurs, leading to his dismissal from Dior and condemnation from public figures. On Monday, in a joint statement with the Met, Galliano said he was profoundly grateful for the opportunity while remaining fully accountable for the pain caused by his words.
8: That's the latest BBC News.
5: Hello and welcome to NewsHour live from the BBC World Service in London. I'm Rebecca Kesby. Rescue efforts to find survivors continue in Nepal after last week's devastating glacier collapse and massive flash floods. Emergency teams are focusing on a number of hydropower tunnels where it's thought as many as 700 people may be trapped. International teams from India and China are also helping. Heavy equipment has been brought in to try to move debris, and there's been controlled explosions today around the tunnels, while hope is fading to find survivors
13: elsewhere. Pep have pam over to cute the punchable mehakintalang now is utuning pass at Nakaka. Pass me hakiante, but one haki check or cute and up kohalmo cute. Near Koviyas and Hakam Antakim Nana seven and he so. It heat at the Malay heat the hints a ke. Haki so putang, a yo mat up.
14: Puanta kush I hakiangam nerman wood is in Domsia Sensinoa Hakiangam Novata Ahakatute a puthak Domoit Nurse Putakak Pi Ahoy Ukang Homovitim Hakahoy Pasat Puya Metawans of Anza Hakim Epontak by Nalan and Pasrin Heat Hakita Nikai Pasat Bhak Domoit. 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Katu was him to pampion over by pano. 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
15: Good afternoon, KURI listeners. This is your KURI closure and delay report for today, Monday, August 31st. To start off with, the Hopi Department of Transportation will conduct roadwork on Route 2 from Katsina Point to Kikotsmuvi beginning today, August 31st. Expect lane restrictions or use alternative routes to Flagstaff. More information is at 928-734-3182. And the Hopi Sinom Transit will have no services for tomorrow, September 1st. Services will resume Wednesday, September 2nd. For more information, 928-734-3232 is the contact number. 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Coming up next is the Hopi Word of the Day, followed by the Community Calendar.
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15: Welcome back to the community calendar for Monday, August 31st. Starting off with the Hopi Credit Association, will be doing or hosting a basic couponing class September 1st from noon to 1 p.m. at the Hopi Healthcare Center. They will also be hosting a community outreach on September 3rd starting at 9 a.m. to 11 a.m. at the Old O'Reilly Learning Center and 1 p.m. to 3 p.m. at the Minkape Legacy Lobby. More information is at 928-738-2205. The Hopi Healthcare Center will have immunization clinics on September 9th and 10th throughout the communities. For dates, times, and more information, you can find that at 928-737-6263. The Hopi Trepa Housing Authority will be doing a presentation for FMCV members on housing programs and residential services on September 30th from 6 to 8 p.m. at the Polaka Community Building. The Hopi Wellness Center will host the 2026 Dawiki Trail Run on October 3rd at the Hopi Junior Senior High School. Registration is at 928-734-3432. And just a reminder, community calendar submissions are accepted daily at info@kuyi.net. That's info@kuyi.net. Moving on to the job announcements, the Hopi Foundation has the following positions open: a program coordinator for the Hopi Leadership Program, a program associate for the Net Winning Coalition, and executive director for the Hopi Foundation. More information can be found at 928-734-2380. The Village of Sapalavi has openings for two security positions. The deadline for applications is September 2nd. More information is available at 928-737-2570. The Hopi Housing Authority has the following positions open: Maintenance 1 and 2, an Inspector, and Resident Service Specialist. More information is available at 928-737-2800. The Hopi Elections Office is seeking poll workers for the Hopi Board of Education School Board Elections. Applications are available at the Hopi Elections Office. More information is available at 928-734-2507. And happening at the Hopi Foundation and Programs, the Not Winning Coalition Food and Agriculture Symposium will be held on September 18th and 19th, 2026 at Hopi Day School. The symposium will focus on Hopi agriculture, farming, ranching, and food. More information is available at 928-734-2380. And in recognition of National Recovery Month, the Hopi Substance Abuse Prevention Center presents the Hand Drum Recovery Celebration on September 4th from 4 p.m. to 8 p.m. at the Duvi Grounds in Munkabi. The celebration will feature traditional native songs, informational booths, food, merchandise, and it is open to all. More information is available at 928-734-0300. And happening at KUII, this Wednesday on September 2nd, KUII will be closed all day 8 a.m. to 5 p.m. for an all-staff meeting. A new edition of Good News and Gratitude will be on Friday, September 4th with our host, Monica Navamsa. 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The local weather report is coming up next.

All right, welcome back to the weather report for August 31st. Starting off with the Window Rock Selma area, currently 57 degrees. Cloudy with a steady temperature around 70, south wind around 7 miles per hour. And moving on to Kings Canyon, 68 degrees. Mostly cloudy with a high near 72, south wind around 8 miles per hour. And in Second Mesa area, 68 degrees as well. Mostly cloudy with a high near 73, south wind around 8 miles per hour. And in Kikotsumobe, 68 degrees, mostly cloudy with a high near 77, south wind around 14 miles per hour with gusts as high as 21 miles per hour. And in Munkate area, 73 degrees, mostly cloudy with a high near 79, south wind around 9 miles per hour. And in Winslow, 69 degrees there, mostly cloudy with a high near 78, southeast wind around 11 miles per hour becoming north. Winds could gust as high as 17 miles per hour. And in Flagstaff, 63 degrees. Mostly cloudy with a steady temperature around 67. Southwest wind around 11 miles per hour with gusts as high as 17 miles per hour. And that'll do it for the weather report for today. And right now, we currently do not have the national days. So at 5 p.m., you will have an update of the national day. So stay tuned and look forward to see what you could be celebrating for today. So we'll go ahead and move on to the Hopi Elder Wisdom and continue with some music for the rest of the lunch hour. So be careful and be safe out there today.

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I'd like to send a message out, especially to the staff that's working here at the station. So nice to come in here and see you all doing your job. Appreciate you very much.

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These days, Cree singer Jaylee Wolf prefers the quiet life of her family's farm over the hustle and bustle of big cities like Toronto. One thing that hasn't changed is her willingness to speak up about things like the 60s scoop, mental health, and making sure that Indigenous representation is front and center in her work. While embarking on a successful solo career, she's back with the original project that put her on the map, Once a Tree, with her husband Hayden. That's their latest single, Vampire Girl, getting us into this hour here on your new favorite show. Scott Altman, Brett Mabee, right here in the Mainstream Studio, and as I do 7 days a week, 3 hours a day, I'm coming to you from the Seneca Nation's Allegheny Territory. I'm excited to be spending this musical time together, and I cherish it, so I'm going to say it later, but let me say it right now. I give you the utmost thanks for spending some of your time with me. You have a lot of options out there, and it means the world that we continue to meet up here for some great listening. Music from Old Crow Medicine Show, also Logan Stotts and Scarlett Butler. We'll also be enjoying music from Eric Bibb, Samantha Crane, the Black Keys, just to name a few. Janelle Monáe's coming up before this first set is through. Our first track of this set comes to us from Canadian singer-songwriter Stephen Down, a singer that emerged later in life, and that should be encouraging for any artist who thinks that their time may have already come and gone. You might not ever be Justin Bieber, but that shouldn't prevent you from pursuing your musical dreams. It didn't stop Stephen, and I'm glad that it didn't, because now, heaven won't wait. It's a great track getting us back into this block on the main.

remember one of the regulars had long gray hair, beautiful smile, and rosy cheeks. Her name slips my mind. Ah.

Janelle Monáe, that's Mushrooms and Roses from the Archandroid album on the mainstream. Going out by request as well. We heard Blind Pilot's Just a Bird, and it was Stephen Dowd Project's Heaven Won't Wait that kicked off that set. If you're just now joining the listening or find that you'll be having to step away from your favorite AM/FM station, you can always get caught back up at mainstreamradio.net, the full, newly redesigned site for all things Turtle Island Tunes, Full Moon Radio, LLC, the parent company of the mainstream with Brett Mabee, Guy Note, and the Full Moon Radio itself. 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Before this block and half is up, John Trudell and Quest. Also music from Logan Stotts, but as we get into things right now, we're heading up to Calgary, Canada, with the folk Americana duo of Troy Kokol and Joni Delarier. They've composed music for a number of different artists, including Brett Kissel, Tennille Towns, and Shane Yellowbird. They're both SoCan-winning songwriters, and they've saved the best songs for this project. Enjoy their 2025 single, Bridges. And stick around, I'll be back in just a few on the mainstream.

0: 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However you're joining me, or wherever you're joining me for that matter, I'm just glad you're here. We're putting the community back into community radio, one great listener and one great song at a time. Which reminds me, as we look ahead to the remainder of this hour, one from the Philadelphia-based Jill Scott, also music from the Black Keys, and a whole lot more. I have a track from Pyongalok before this block is up, so you'll be enjoying some incredible throat singing. Right now, it's Eric Bibb. Fun facts, Eric's godfather was Paul Robeson, and that meant that family friends included Pete Seeger, Bob Dylan, and Joan Baez. Some of the best he got was when he was 11 years old, and it came from Bob Dylan himself, who told him, quote, keep it simple, forget all that fancy stuff. Turn it up, we'll show your love, and show your love here on your new favorite show, The Mainstream. I saw it on Dodge 8's. So then it's good, right?
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0: Thank you, Tierra Wax. Thank you for FOXing with a girl. You know I love you, fool. Philly, you all day. Each and every way.
1: 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We also heard Cree composer Wayne Lavallee, who I do believe is coming out with some new music as well, so be on the lookout. We also heard Pyonga Lux, Mani Mani, and it was Eric Bibbs, Show Your Love, today on the Mainstream. Thanks for joining me. I look forward to the next opportunity we have to get our groove on together. I cherish this time. I give you the utmost thanks today and welcome you back anytime. From any place, I broadcast 7 days a week, 3 hours a day, so check your local listings for the next time we can meet up on the AM/FM frequencies. 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The Black Keys, in just a few. Right now, though, we're heading on off to Oklahoma with a track from Samantha Crane's latest album, Gumshoe. The album itself was partly inspired by her childhood obsession with Where in the World is Carmen Sandiego, specifically the phrase, Good Work Gumshoe, and that takes me right back. And if you're a fan of album artwork, and let's face it, who isn't, you gotta check out Gumshoe, as it features her own Choctaw-style beadwork as well, so some really cool things from the one and only Samantha Crane. Enjoy Dragonfly, and be good to yourself and each other, and keep on keeping on with the Mainstream.

coming to you from the Allegheny Territory of the Seneca Nation. I'm Justin Woodmansey from the band Alamantra, and you are listening to Native Voice One.

beside some heads holding vulnerable parties, where all the pity me's get to come out to play. Life's not fair, or then again, fair's not always fair. Why is it not fair is more not fair to some ones? Looking back over their shoulders at some addict, why did that have to happen and why to them? And though what they should have done differently is in using, like a habit, to blame their self-worth. Instead of recognizing in the what happens, the chances to see clearly without judgments, when the what we didn't ask for happens to us.

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We're dealing with ways they pass as a taunt. Into our understandings of what happened. Where there's wounding, there's ways of healing. We're born with the ability to be our own medicine. When it comes to those last lines,

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Ashonka Heya.

A safe alert has been issued for Mojave County Sheriff's Office. This is the Arizona Department of Public Safety. The Mojave County Sheriff's Office is looking for a white male, Michael Leon Hopkins, 65 years old, approximately 5 feet 8 inches tall and weighing 164 pounds, with blonde hair and blue eyes. He was last seen wearing light blue jeans, dark blue t-shirt with pocket, and a Route 66 baseball cap. Michael Leon Hopkins of Golden Valley was last seen at his residence in the 3400 block of North Lochiel Road at approximately 2 p.m. on Sunday, 8/30. He left the residence in his vehicle, listed as a white 2021 Ram 3500, Arizona plate, handicap RYA5TD, with a large dent on the passenger side. His vehicle was last seen traveling westbound I-40 at the Arizona-California border at approximately 5:55 p.m. on Sunday, 8/30. Michael has multiple medical conditions that may cause confusion, raising concern for his safety and well-being. If you have contact with this safe alert, please call 911. Monitor TV and radio for updates.